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2: The head muckety-muck there called and said, "We really wish you were here. 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Do I owe you something, or am I taking a break? 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
19: 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Reuters Institute says we're now one of the top news brands in the nation. Every night, watch great shows with Rob Schmidt, Carl Higbee, Rob Finnerty, and more as they expose the big media lie.

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5: A guilty verdict decades in the making. I'm Lisa Lacera, Fox News. A Las Vegas jury convicts an ex-gang member in the shooting death of Tupac Shakur.
6: After less than 3 hours of deliberations, a jury finding Dwayne Davis
7: guilty of first-degree murder with use of a deadly weapon.
6: Prosecutors say Davis, a former leader of the Compton Crips gang, orchestrated the 1996 fatal drive-by shooting of Tupac in Las Vegas after a fight involving the rapper's entourage and Davis's nephew. The 63-year-old is not accused of pulling the trigger, but of providing the gun. Charged in 2023, after co-writing a book, prosecutors say detailed his involvement. The defense argued there was no physical evidence. A judge ordering Davis to be held with no bail. A sentencing hearing is set for October 13th.
5: Fox's Kristen Goodwin. Davis is the only person to be charged in the killing. A woman is dead. A man is wounded after the NYPD says a woman armed with two knives stabbed them at random in Times Square this afternoon before she was shot and killed by police.
8: This was an extraordinarily dangerous situation unfolding in the heart of Times Square.
5: Police Commissioner Jessica Tisch, who says the suspect, 49-year-old Pamela Cisneros of Queens, refused to give up the knives after the stabbing and was tased by officers, but it had no effect. Tisch says the suspect was shot as she continued to approach the officers armed with the knives. President Trump says more drug makers are signing on to a pledge to lower prescription prices.
9: Nine medium-sized pharmaceutical firms are agreeing to cut prices for U.S. patients as part of a most favored nations deal with the Trump administration.
10: For decades, Americans paid the highest drug prices anywhere in the world by far. It wasn't even close. We were ripped off.
9: But President Trump says price agreements have now been made with more than two dozen drug makers over the past year, covering 90% of the pharmaceutical market.
5: Fox's Jared Halpern. 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
13: 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I'm Todd Starnes. 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
13: The residents of a neighborhood in San Marcos, California, near San Diego, have flown the Stars and Stripes for decades, but the other day, several other residents received warning letters from the Homeowners Association telling them to either remove Old Glory or face a $100 fine. The Ambiance Owners Association governs the neighborhood where homes average about $1 million. The HOA argued the American flag represented a political view and would degrade the neighborhood. Amy told the California Post that she was outraged by the threats, says the American flag is a symbol of freedom. Yet another reason why homeowners should do their homework and make sure they do not buy a home in a neighborhood that is governed by communists. Finally, be sure to get a copy of my new book, Knee Slapping, Hilarious Look at How President Trump Saved America, The Golden Age, available at your favorite bookstore. Good day.
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0: All right, our final moments with Miranda Devine, New York Post columnist, best-selling author. You see, you're on the front lines of this, and I would argue that the same thing I'm saying about Bruce Blakeman being the last, best, greatest hope for New York as a state, Steve Hilton, I think, is in the same position out in California. But you're on the front lines of this battle of the DSA. And I keep telling my audience, you just need only look at their website, the one that was praising Fidel Castro on what would have been the anniversary of his 100th birthday, a mass murderer, a thief that created more misery and poverty in that country than I think anybody could have ever imagined. But they are saying, and AOC acknowledging she re-upped her membership last week, that they will eliminate the U.S. Senate, take away from the people of this country their ability to pick the president. We have James Clyburn out there today saying he wants to pack the courts. And then, of course, they want amnesty for illegals, abolish the borders, abolish ICE, end all deportation, defund the Department of War, which I'm sure that China, Russia, Iran, and North Korea would just love, eliminate cash bail, also abolish prisons, police, public ownership of corporations, establish a wealth tax. I don't know. For the rest of the country, now we have, since 2019, Miranda, we've had 250 DSA people elected. There's over 40 of them on the ballot. We know many of them. Telefrico down in Texas, you got El Sayed, you know, all of these people around the country. You're on the front lines of living it in New York City with Zoran, Marxist, Kami, Mamdani. You cover it so often and so well. What do you tell the country? Because I'm telling the country that this is the most important election in your life, because they mean what they say. And when they try to back off their positions like AOC did, they don't mean that.
1: No, they don't mean it. And they're like, wolves in sheep's clothing before the election. And with these fake smiles, it's funny how Mamdani and El Sayed in Michigan have the same fake smiles. And I say to people, turn the sound down when you're watching them on television, and you can tell even more clearly how they lie. It is crystal clear, but for some reason, the smile and the false promises seem to work, or maybe they don't really work. Maybe they're just better at organizing, community organizing, Obama style, to get out the vote among the people who are sort of their part of their dependency class. And the problem is that the more people that are dependent on the government, which is, of course, the goal of the big government socialists, the more likely they are to entrench their power. Because, you know, in other countries, you see that you have a vast number of people on welfare, then you've got a vast number of people who have jobs, government jobs, whether it's, 10 teachers per child that don't actually teach the child properly, or healthcare jobs that don't exist because they're all ripped off Medicare fraud. And so you've got all those government jobs. And then on top of that, you have sort of private companies, but they also rely on government contracts and nepotism for their income. So you end up with this tipping point of more than 50% of people dependent on the government, and then you are stuck with these socialists for life. And who's paying for it? The dwindling number of taxpayers who are productive, who are self-reliant, that are living the American dream. Fewer and fewer of those. And of course, Joe Biden increased the number of dependents on the government when he flung open the border to 10 million people, pretty much from the, or 20 million, between 10 and 20 million, mainly from the third world, also terrorists and, malfeasance from China and so on. The Democratic Party has been taken over for a long time, and they're trying to have this demarcation between themselves and their radical left faction. But they enabled and emboldened those people. Nancy Pelosi allowed them to grow on her watch. And they've now taken over the Democratic Party. And honestly, Democrats don't care. A few of them, like Fetterman, might say they do, but they don't, because all they care about is power. They don't care about the country, Donald Trump loves the country, and that's why people love him and vote for him. No matter what he says, he might say things that people don't like, but he loves this country, and he really genuinely sacrificed to make America great again. And he's doing his best against a lot of heavy opposition from the media and from, the left, and from even turncoats in his own side. And it's incredible the results that they've got from a really stellar cabinet compared to his first term. People like Scott Bessent's right there now at the G20. Just brilliant people who are doing a good job for America. And I hope that people's memories are long and they do remember what it was like under Joe Biden, and we cannot afford to go back again.
0: I can't say it any better. We appreciate you more than you know. Our friend Miranda Devine. Miranda, thank you. By the way, are you planning on having Hunter on your show, considering you wrote a best-selling book?
1: Well, look, I have issued the invitation to him on X. I got absolutely no response. And I've had a standing invitation for 2 or 3 years with Kevin Morris, his sugar brother, who sort of laughed at me when I first broached it. But now Hunter is doing every podcast under the sun. He should do Podforce One. But, I'm someone who, unlike the other people he's been talking to, actually knows the facts and knows that he lies just like his dad. Every sentence contains a lie. So he probably doesn't want to be fact-checked as we go, because I would not be able to restrain myself.
0: All right, we appreciate it. Miranda Devine, Laptop from Hell, top-selling book. We appreciate you being with us. 800-941-SHAWN. This Monday, you want to be a part of the program. We hit our phones when we get back.

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27: All right, I got the dates all wrong. Let me tell you the dates I got. So the dates were, it was 1981. It was the Jets played the Bengals at Shea Stadium. The Jets lost to the Bengals 31-30, so I knew it was a close game. And then they walked across the street. We walked across the boardwalk, and Borg played McEnroe.

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9: A better life with Dr. Sanjay Gupta.
10: Have you ever tried to take a screen away from your kid, only to be met with a full-blown meltdown? Well, as a father of three, believe me, I have been there. But here's the thing. It's mostly not their fault. These devices are literally designed to make us crave them. Science journalist Dr. Michaeline Dukleff wrote about this in her new book, Dopamine Kids. She argues that dopamine isn't actually the pleasure chemical we think it is, but instead the chemical of, quote, wanting and desire. So what does that mean? Taking screens away is rarely going to work. Your kid is just going to crave them more. What does work, she says, is in fact replacing the screen with something just as fun. Instead of telling your kids no more videos after dinner, teach them to ride a bike, do some baking, bust out game night, and start small. One screen-free night a week. I'm Dr. Sanjay Gupta, helping you live a better life.

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18: And the Southern Poverty Law Center is funding them, and then they write reports on them, say, see, I told you these people are out there. And Southern Poverty Law Center, the one

We are Red Eye Radio. He is Eric Harley, and I'm Gary McNamara. So, yeah, I thought that was interesting, that something we've been saying for a significant period of time, well over 2 years, I think, now we've been saying, nah, there is no, maybe even longer than that. Yeah, that we said, nah, there's not really any moderate Democrats anymore. You know what it was? I know what it was. Has to be maybe 4 years ago, 4 or 5 years ago when they did that vote.

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0: We are Red Eye Radio. He is Eric Carney, and I'm Gary McNamara. So it was really interesting because there wasn't really a lot. I mean, after all the hype of the Venezuela deal, sort of died yesterday.
1: Yeah.
0: It wasn't even much analysis on
1: it. Because there's not, there's not much to analyze because you don't know. You know, I saw in the Wall Street Journal the one story where one analyst was saying, hey, look, this could be on, you know, on an SPR level. This could be huge, especially with the big shale boom of what we have here in the States. But what you don't know is what we said yesterday. Who's going to be in control?

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0: We are Red Eye Radio. He is Eric Cronin. I'm Gary McNamara. So when you look at this article on thehill.com about where the Republican Party is going, I think probably the most significant thing is economic.
1: Yeah.
0: And that's where you've split with conservatives here. Everything from J.D. Vance and the president promoting, as I said, equity in corporations and ownership in corporations, covering every side of tariffs, no consistency at all on that, promising more than you can deliver. And then the memorandum of understanding just killed him with his base.
1: Yeah.
0: Yep. For Iran. He's right. More on the right track now on that one, and I'm glad.
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4: News. I'm Sue Guzman. A jury taking less than 3 hours before finding Dwayne Davis guilty of orchestrating the 1996 murder of rapper Tupac Shakur in Las Vegas.
5: The prosecution spent roughly 8 days trying to convince the jury to take Dwayne Keefe D. Davis for his word. The now 63-year-old self-proclaimed gang leader repeatedly admitted to his involvement in Tupac's murder over the years, not that he pulled the trigger, but that he supplied the gun and gave the orders to kill him.
4: Fox's Natalie Chuck. Davis could face life in prison when sentenced next month. The Supreme Court will allow construction of the White House ballroom to continue for now.
6: It is a temporary win for President Trump, who says the ballroom is needed for national security because the project also includes military and security bunkers.
4: Fox's Jared Halpern. 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

0: We are Red Eye Radio. He's Eric Carly, and I'm Gary McNamara. Listener wrote us, you guys keep saying that you don't know what happened to the Republican Party. I believe the future as a Republican Party is J.D. Vance or Ramaswamy. They're both friends, both businessmen, so it might be both of them. We never said we did not know what happened to the Republican Party.
1: In fact, we talked about how we've been talking about them going left for years. We've been watching this.
0: Yes, exactly.
1: That's actually the whole point that we've been making.
0: And Ramaswamy disagrees with what J.D. Vance, I can tell you right now, what he's been talking about, equity and ownership in companies. Ramaswamy does not believe that.
1: Right.
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0: George Floyd was killed in Minnesota, that NFL Commissioner Roger Goodell acknowledged the league misstepped by not listening to players like Colin Kaepernick. I'm Ed Donahue.
1: An Appalachian Trail record holder has done it again. Lisa Dwyer reports on a hiker who has reclaimed his place in the record books.
2: Dale Sanders, who goes by the nickname Graybeard, has reclaimed his record as the oldest hiker to complete the Appalachian Trail. Sanders started last September 6th in West Virginia, hiking the nearly 2,200-mile trail in out-of-order sections with breaks in between, finishing atop Mount Katahdin in Maine. Sanders first set the record in 2017 at age 82. 4 years later, 83-year-old MJ Eberhardt took the title, but within months, Sanders announced his plan for a comeback. By his count, he fell 71 times along the way, including just 200 yards from the finish, finishing at the age of 91. I'm Lisa Dwyer.
1: America in the Morning for Tuesday, September 1st, 2026, is produced by Jeff McKay. I'm John Trout. This is Westwood One.
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9: Financial violence. I'm Dave Anthony, Fox News. That's what Treasury Secretary Scott Bessent warns Iran is facing with strong U.S. sanctions hitting an already hurting economy. And at the same time,
10: President Trump is reportedly now considering limited strikes to stop Iran from targeting ships in the Strait of Hormuz. The Trump administration is also exploring further action to prevent Iran from rebuilding its radar and missile systems. The potential move comes after the U.S. and Tehran exchanged strikes over the weekend, marking the first known strikes against the regime since July.
9: That's Fox's Ashley Strohmeyer. There's a leadership change in the military. Army Secretary Dan Driscoll resigns. And Fox's Jennifer Griffin reports from the Pentagon.
11: Secretary Driscoll, who's a close ally of Vice President Vance, has been butting heads with Secretary Hegseth for months now. In fact, he had disagreed with Secretary Hegseth's decision to fire many of the Army's top generals, top leaders, leading to a bit of a brain drain in the Army.
9: The polls are just opening now on primary day in Massachusetts. Among the contests, Democratic Congressman Seth Moulton challenging Senator Ed Markey. Also in Massachusetts, Lindsey Clancy's jury will deliberate a fourth day at her murder trial for killing her three children. She's using an insanity defense, citing postpartum psychosis. Fox's Nate Foy's outside the court in Plymouth.
12: The judge told the jury they can consider if prescription drugs impaired Clancy during the killings. The jury's one and only note so far involved reviewing her prescription pills. In the 4 months leading up to the killings, Clancy received 32 prescriptions and 13 psychiatric drugs.
9: There was a verdict in Las Vegas in the trial over the killing of rapper Tupac Shakur in 1996.
13: We, the jury in the above entitled case, find the defendant Dwayne Keith Davis as follows. Count one, murder with use of a deadly weapon. Guilty of first degree murder with use of a deadly weapon.
9: They deliberated less than 3 hours before convicting Davis, who did not shoot Shakur, but provided the gun after his nephew got in a fight with the rapper's entourage. America's listening to...
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10: 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Two people are dead and a teenager is in custody after a double homicide in West Memphis Sunday. West Memphis police say the 17-year-old suspect was taken into custody Monday night. Police identified the victims as Malik Jones and Shania Smith. Family says Smith was a 19-year-old mother of one and Jones was the baby's father. The suspect faces two counts of first-degree murder, aggravated assault, and endangering the welfare of a minor. A man wanted in connection with a June homicide in Pine Bluff has been arrested in Louisiana. According to the Pine Bluff Police Department, Jimmy Ruff was arrested in Baton Rouge after investigators tracked his location. Ruff is being held in Baton Rouge pending extradition to Arkansas. He faces charges of capital murder, multiple counts of aggravated assault, and possession of a firearm by certain persons. And Benton police say they have found no evidence that a child was hit at the Boys and Girls Club of Saline County. Their investigation began after an 8-year-old claimed last week they were hit in the stomach by a staff member. Police say they reviewed video footage of the child's time at the club and did not see them getting hit nor showing any signs of injury. Police also say the child and their mother did not appear at a scheduled interview at a local child advocacy center. I'm KARK4's Laura Monteverdi from the News Radio 1029 KARN News Desk.
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18: 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For today, heat advisory is in effect. Partly cloudy skies with a stray shower possible. High temperatures around 99 with that feels like temperature close to 105. Tonight, mostly clear and 76 degrees. And again on Wednesday, highs near 100 degrees. That feels like temperature near 105 degrees with a stray shower possible. I'm KRK Chief Meteorologist Todd Yacobian from the News Radio 1029 KRN Weather Center.
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22: With a quick look at your Southern Bancorp traffic this morning, police have no accidents to report. The metro area is looking amazing. And that's a quick look at your Southern Bancorp traffic. 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Buckle up, Buttercup. I'm Allie Lynn with the Arkansas Traffic Network. Good morning.
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0: They expect mostly sunny skies with scorching temperatures reaching a high of 99. Tonight will be clear with humidity lingering and temperatures dropping to a low of 75. Tomorrow will bring more heat with a blend of sunshine and a few clouds as the mercury climbs to 98. Thursday, prepare for mostly sunny conditions coupled with sweltering heat as the high peaks at 99. Finally, Friday will see predominantly sunny weather with toasty temperatures hitting 97 degrees. I'm AccuWeather meteorologist Jason Caterina.
9: And good morning to you. We are starting the day at 77 degrees. We do have mostly clear skies across central Arkansas. Going to be nice and hot once again here on the Tuesday. Trivia Tuesday, though. And that's coming up next here on News Radio 1029 KARN.
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1: Good Tuesday morning to you, and welcome to First News. I am Toby Hall on this first day of September 2026, into the ninth month of the year that we go, and it's Trivia Tuesday to boot.
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1: All right, here we go on your Tuesday. 77 degrees to get things underway today. Actually feels pretty good outside, but it's not going to feel that great later on today as the humidity and the heat builds back in. Once again, 98.99 this afternoon is where we're headed. Heat advisory gets underway at noon, so that's pretty standard for every day of the week right now. And that'll go till 8 o'clock this evening with the heat advisory. So coming up on the show today, we're going to talk with Fox News Radio's Evan Brown. Coming up later on this hour, we'll see what the latest is between the U.S. and Iran. Iran, obviously, trading some bombs once again, so shooting some missiles at each other. So we'll see what's going on with that, find out the latest. We'll also, in the 7 o'clock hour, we're going to visit with the U.S. Coast Guard Auxiliary. Blake Sass is going to join us. They've got a free Labor Day boat safety inspection that's going on in North Little Rock. So we're going to get you all the information on that. Of course, a lot of you are going to be out on the water this Labor Day because it's going to be nice and hot, so it'll be a good place to be. And then just after 8 o'clock this morning, we'll have the Mike Faison Farmers Insurance Sports Report. I'll be talking a whole lot of football is what we'll be talking at 10 minutes after 8 o'clock this morning. So getting into some of the news this morning. So the lithium business... starting to be very lucrative for us here in Arkansas. We got LG Energy Solutions has signed a 10-year lithium supply deal with Smackover Lithium. Of course, this is in southwest Arkansas. And so what the deal is, and so LG is trying to create their U.S. supply chain. They want to diversify their supply chain so that it's always coming in from different parts of the world. And so Smackover Lithium is going to supply LG with 8,000 metric tons of battery-grade lithium carbonate annually for a 10-year period. And all this will be produced at the Southwest Arkansas project. The deal is worth an estimated $1.5 billion over the 10-year period following the start of commercial production. And so this is the second offtake agreement for Smackover Lithium, which is a partnership between Standard Lithium and then Norway's Equinor, which Norway's Equinor company, it is traded on the New York Stock Exchange, but it's owned, like, I want to say it's like 49% owned by the government of Norway, that's who the partnership is for the Smackover Lithium. So in March they signed an agreement to provide commodities to a commodities trader Trafigura. And that's 8,000 tons a year as well of the lithium carbonate over a 10-year period. So if they're both getting the same amount, you got to figure the price is probably the same. $1.5 billion on the first deal, so probably $1.5 billion on the second deal. $3 billion deep now for Smackover Lithium. So that's and then some of the first deals we've heard of coming out of the Arkansas Lithium. So the other place that I see LG is getting lithium out of is Germany. Apparently has a nice stock of lithium that they sell. So as I said, LG trying to diversify at this point. Looking at some of the national and international news, President Trump has issued new warnings toward Iran. Fox's Kevin Cork from Washington explains that the U.S. is preparing to launch strikes on Iran at any time.
33: While posting an AI-generated image suggesting Karg Island, Iran's major oil export hub, might be targeted next. As for the IRGC, well, ever resistant to U.S. pressure, well, they fired at least 8 ballistic missiles toward American interests in Jordan after the U.S. hit IRGC launch positions on Larak Island. Sources tell Fox News most of the incoming fire from the regime was, in fact, intercepted. Now, on Wall Street, unsubstantiated rumors of Iranian mines hitting targets in the Strait of Hormuz sent oil prices higher, though U.S. officials say the Iranians, frankly, are just lying to try to affect markets.
1: That's Fox's Kevin Cork from Washington, D.C. And Treasury Secretary Scott Bessent explains that the Riel slid to a historic low. That's the money in Iran. And Tehran warned it would only answer every U.S. attack with a response dozens of times greater. They've yet to be able to do that. But, I mean, they do answer things, but it's not dozens of times. In fact, it's not anything greater. But so we'll see where that goes. I heard overnight that 300% inflation. Now, that was out of President Trump's mouth, so you know, we'll probably fact check that. But 300 times inflation is what they're dealing with now in Iran. So it doesn't surprise me. I mean, the whole place is falling apart. So having the inflation makes a lot of sense. I wanted to check in on the ballroom. Construction can continue on a White House ballroom project ordered by President Trump. Here's Fox's Jared Halpern with more on that.
4: A divided Supreme Court is allowing construction on the $400 million project to continue, overturning lower court orders. It is a win for President Trump, who wrote on social media, "The ballroom and military complex can be built without further contingency, doubt, or threat." President Trump says military and security facilities are incorporated into the project. His administration has argued preventing construction is a matter of national security. Four justices, including Chief Justice John Roberts, disagreed with the majority, arguing construction without congressional approval is likely unlawful. At the White House, Jared Halpern, Fox News.
1: All right, so getting into some of the sports of the day. Of course, we're getting closer and closer to the Hogs' first football game. The football team named their captains, the team captains for the year. This happened yesterday. So quarterback K.J. Jackson, the center Caden Kittler, and linebacker Bradley Shaw are going to be wearing the C on their chest as the team captains this year. And all three are returners. These are all guys that are coming back, not any new transfers. So it speaks a little bit to what Silverfield's trying to do. Speaking of the head coach, Ryan Silverfield, he spoke to the media yesterday in preparation for the North Alabama game. And here he is just talking about getting ready for Saturday.
7: Saturday can't come soon enough. Obviously, our focus is turned to North Alabama and a true game week prep. We know the anticipation, the anxiousness for Saturday and to run through the A and be amongst our fans will be a wonderful, wonderful experience. But we've got to have a great week of practice.
1: Yep, so that's obviously in the works. And so coming up later on in the show, we'll hear about Silverfield talking about North Alabama's team. Also going to talk about their head coach, Brett Dierman, who some may know here in Arkansas. He was the offensive coordinator at Arkansas Tech from 2015 to 2017, and now the head coach at North Alabama. I think he's in his third or fourth year at North Alabama. So that game's coming up 3:15 on Saturday on the SEC Network. Also got the announcement yesterday, the Arkansas men's basketball team, they're going to host Gonzaga in a preseason exhibition on October 24th up at Bud Walton. John Rothstein from CBS Sports reporting that. No tip-off time yet. And the Bulldogs are one of Arkansas's two known exhibition opponents. The Razorbacks will host Memphis on October 28th. And so you can play up to three exhibition games. I don't think we have a third one booked right now. And then I did watch just a few weeks ago, Coach Cal, he helped introduce Gonzaga head coach Mark Few at his College Basketball Hall of Fame induction. So that was pretty cool. Coach Cal up on stage for all of that. So that is, we'll move on in sports here in just a little bit. But right now it is 19 minutes after 6. Let's check the traffic and weather. Here's Allie Lynn.
10: With a quick look at your Southern Bancorp traffic this morning, police have no accidents to report. The metro area is looking amazing. And that's a quick look at your Southern Bancorp traffic. Southern Bancorp, wealth builders for everyone, now serving Little Rock. Buckle up, Buttercup. I'm Allie Lynn with the Arkansas Traffic Network. Good morning.
0: They expect mostly sunny skies with scorching temperatures reaching a high of 99. Tonight will be clear and humid with a low of 75. Tomorrow will bring more heat with a mix of sunshine and a few clouds reaching a high of 98. By Thursday, the scorching heat continues under mostly sunny skies with a high of 99. Friday will bring toasty conditions with mostly sunny weather and a high of 97. Looking ahead to Saturday, anticipate partly sunny skies and more sweltering heat with temperatures soaring to 99 degrees. I'm AccuWeather meteorologist Jason Caterina.
1: And currently, we're at 77 degrees right now. We've got mostly clear skies up above central Arkansas. As we get our first look at the Advanced Alarm Technologies, five things you need to know. 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
2: One of Arkansas's largest companies is at the center of a major legal settlement. The U.S. Department of Justice has reached a $50 million agreement with Walmart over allegations involving unlawful opioid prescriptions. Federal officials say the settlement resolves claims related to prescription practices, while the company says it remains committed to serving patients responsibly and complying with federal requirements. Three people are facing charges after authorities say an Arkansas state trooper was assaulted. Investigators say the incident led to multiple arrests, and authorities are continuing their investigation into the circumstances surrounding the encounter. State police say assaults on law enforcement officers are taken seriously, and cases involving violence against officers will be fully prosecuted. The pressure continues to build in Little Rock following the arrest of Gregory Williams. The Little Rock Freedom Fund is now demanding an apology and additional accountability after body camera footage showed Officer Thomas Shook placing a gun against Williams' head during an August arrest at a convenience store on South University Avenue. Community activists say the incident has shaken public trust and are calling for stronger action as the investigation continues. A man wanted in connection with a Pine Bluff homicide is now in custody. Authorities say a suspect sought in a capital murder investigation was arrested in Louisiana after law enforcement agencies worked across state lines to track him down. The arrest marks a significant development in the case as investigators continue building evidence related to the homicide. There's a welcome home celebration underway for dozens of Arkansas service members. 78 soldiers with the Arkansas National Guard have returned home after a deployment in Washington, D.C. Family members, friends, and fellow service members gathered to welcome them home back to Arkansas after their mission supporting security operations in the nation's capital. That's the Advanced Alarm Technologies 5 Things You Need to Know. Advanced Alarm Technologies in Benton and serving all of Arkansas. From the KRA Newsroom, I'm Jay Jones.
1: All right, thank you, Jay. We appreciate that. Of course, as we get into September, lots of things to look forward to. On the sports front, you got the NFL season going to kick off next Wednesday, the 9th, when the Seattle Seahawks host the New England Patriots. It'll be a rematch of Super Bowl 60. Seahawks won that, in case anybody needs to be reminded. And then the next day, on Thursday next week, we'll have the 49ers taking on the LA Rams. That game's going to be played in Australia. I think that's the first time the NFL has gone to Australia. Of course, college football is ramping up this month. The U.S. Open tennis tournament, that's going on now, runs through the 13th. You got the Major League Baseball postseason starts on the 29th of this month, so the very end. Movie-wise, you got Pixar's Cars is returning to the big screen, their 20th anniversary coming up this Friday. You got Brad Pitt's survival thriller, Heart of the Beast, is going to be out on the 25th. There's another Resident Evil that's coming out on the 18th, so not a huge movie month, but a few things. TV-wise, you got a bunch of returning shows, Dancing with the Stars, The Boys, Shark Tank, Survivor, The Amazing Race. Those are all South Park, Simpsons. They're all coming back in September. And then, of course, we've got the first day of fall is going to be Tuesday, September 22nd. That'll be approximately at 7:05 p.m. Central Time on the 22nd. And then the holidays, of course, we got Labor Day coming up on Monday, Rosh Hashanah, which begins on the 11th. There's also Grandparents Day on the 13th. There's Talk Like a Pirate Day on the 19th. I don't understand this. Oktoberfest starts on September 19th. It's Oktoberfest. Shouldn't it be in October? I don't know, but September 19th, that gets going. It is Trivia Tuesday, so here's your trivia question. Playing for some double classic burgers at Wayback Burgers. So, to get the first burger, it's going to be a two-part question here. To get the first burger, who was the president of the United States that signed that Labor Day into a national holiday, a federal holiday, in 1894? So you need to send us the president who made this happen as a federal holiday in 1894. That would get you one double classic burger. If you want a second double classic burger from Wayback Burgers, then you would also need to add in who was the governor of Arkansas in 1894. So which president signed Labor Day into a federal holiday in 1894? That's question number one. Number two, in 1894, who's the governor of Arkansas? So send those in to the American Leak Detection text line, 501-403-5276. If you just answer one, that's fine. You still go in the drawing. You'll just get one burger instead of two. So 501-403-5276. We'll be right back. It's News Radio 102.9 KARN.
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1: A good Tuesday morning to you. It is First News, and it is 27 minutes after 6 o'clock here on the first day of September, so we need to check some traffic and weather. We do that with Allie Lynn this morning.
10: With a quick look at your Southern Bancorp traffic this morning, police have no accidents to report. The metro area is looking amazing, and that's a quick look at your Southern Bancorp traffic. Southern Bancorp, wealth builders for everyone, now serving Little Rock. Buckle up, Buttercup. I'm Allie Lynn with the Arkansas Traffic Network. Good morning.
0: Today, expect mostly sunny skies with scorching temperatures reaching a high of 99. Tonight will be clear with humidity lingering and temperatures dropping to a low of 75. Tomorrow will bring more heat with a blend of sunshine and a few clouds as the mercury climbs to 98. Thursday, prepare for mostly sunny conditions coupled with sweltering heat as the high peaks at 99. Finally, Friday will see predominantly sunny weather with toasty temperatures hitting 97 degrees. I'm AccuWeather meteorologist Jason Caterina.
1: And currently, we're at 78 degrees right now. Got mostly clear skies across central Arkansas. We get ready for our first look at the money news this morning. We do that with Morgan Stanley Wealth Management of Little Rock's Jason Chacko. And Jason, good morning.
13: Good morning, Toby. Stocks closed lower as renewed U.S. Iran fighting lifted oil prices and inflation concerns. The Dow fell 374 points on Monday. The S&P 500 eased 0.3%, and the tech-heavy NASDAQ dipped 0.1%, with about 1.6 stocks declining for every advancer on the NASDAQ. Here at home, 7 of the 14 Arkansas stocks we follow finished higher, led by Murphy USA, up 2.4%. Dow futures are down 256 points. S&P 500 futures are off 0.5%, and NASDAQ futures are down about 1%. Asian markets finished mixed. The Hang Seng fell in Hong Kong, while China and Japan each eased 0.2% by their close. European markets are lower, with the German DAX and the London FTSE both down 1.1%, and the French CAC 40 off 0.4%. That's all for now. We'll be back with more here in 30 minutes. Toby?
1: All right, thank you, Jason. We appreciate that. It'll return at 6:58 this morning. Your Tuesday trivia question. What U.S. president made Labor Day a federal holiday? Who signed it in as a federal holiday? That would be in 1894. Now, a lot of you are getting the president right, so that's good. You got to be careful on that, because the second question, you get the second double classic burger, is who was the governor of Arkansas in 1894? Now, when you research this, there's going to be two names that come up. We have a sitting governor for all of 1894, and that's the correct answer. But there's also an election in 1894 here in Arkansas. And so a new governor was elected in September of 1894, but of course they don't take office until January of 1895. So you need to name the sitting governor when Labor Day was tabbed a federal holiday in 1894, along with the president who signed it in, and send it all to 501-403-5275. 76.
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14: Fox News, I'm Therese Crowley. Financial violence. Treasury Secretary Scott Bessent says we're prepared to commit it in the next phase against Iran as President Trump vows to hit them hard for a failed missile attack on U.S. troops in Jordan, with reports that Iran military leaders are starting to flee the country.
15: The administration pointing to sanctions as a broader strategy to squeeze Iran economically. Iran's currency plunged to a record low in August, while annual inflation reached 66% in July.
14: Fox's Alex Hogan. While in D.C., Army Secretary Dan Driscoll submitted his resignation, but the White House hasn't accepted it yet. 30 years later, a Las Vegas jury takes less than 3 hours to find Dwayne Davis guilty of orchestrating the drive-by murder of rapper Tupac Shakur. He's facing a sentence of life in prison. 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
17: 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Two people are dead and a teenager is in custody after a double homicide in West Memphis Sunday. West Memphis police say the 17-year-old suspect was taken into custody Monday night. Police identified the victims as Malik Jones and Shania Smith. Family says Smith was a 19-year-old mother of one and Jones was the baby's father. The suspect faces two counts of first-degree murder, aggravated assault, and endangering the welfare of a minor. A man wanted in connection with a June homicide in Pine Bluff has been arrested in Louisiana. According to the Pine Bluff Police Department, Jimmy Ruff was arrested in Baton Rouge after investigators tracked his location. Ruff is being held in Baton Rouge pending extradition to Arkansas. He faces charges of capital murder, multiple counts of aggravated assault, and possession of a firearm by certain persons. And Benton police say they have found no evidence that a child was hit at the Boys and Girls Club of Saline County. Their investigation began after an 8-year-old claimed last week they were hit in the stomach by a staff member. Police say they reviewed video footage of the child's time at the club and did not see them getting hit nor showing any signs of injury. Police also say the child and their mother did not appear at a scheduled interview at a local child advocacy center. I'm KARK4's Laura Monteverdi from the News Radio 1029 KARN News Desk.
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18: 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For today, heat advisory is in effect. Partly cloudy skies with a stray shower possible. High temperatures around 99 with that feels like temperature close to 105. Tonight, mostly clear and 76 degrees. And again on Wednesday, highs near 100 degrees. That feels like temperature near 105 degrees with a stray shower possible. I'm KRK Chief Meteorologist Todd Yacobian from the News Radio 1029 KRN Weather Center.
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1: And good Tuesday morning to you. It is the first day of September. It's 36 minutes after 6 o'clock. I hope to talk with Evan Brown coming up in a few minutes. What's going on between the U.S. and Iran? And so we started throwing some missiles at each other over the past weekend. So we'll see if we can find out some details on that coming up here in just a moment. Of course, it is Trivia Tuesday. What U.S. president made Labor Day a federal holiday in 1894? That'll get you one double classic burger. If you want the second double classic burger, you have to tell us who the governor of Arkansas was in that same year in 1894. So send those two answers into 501-403-5276. Get you in the drawing at the end of the show. And while you're doing that, we'll check some traffic and weather. Here's Allie Lynn.
10: With a quick look at your Southern Bancorp traffic this morning, police have no accidents to report. The metro area is looking amazing. And that's a quick look at your Southern Bancorp traffic. Southern Bancorp, wealth builders for everyone, now serving Little Rock. Buckle up, buttercup. I'm Allie Lynn with the Arkansas Traffic Network. Good morning.
0: Mostly sunny skies with scorching temperatures reaching a high of 99. Tonight will be clear and humid with a low of 75. Tomorrow will bring more heat with a mix of sunshine and a few clouds reaching a high of 98. By Thursday, the scorching heat continues under mostly sunny skies with a high of 99. Friday will bring toasty conditions with mostly sunny weather and a high of 97. Looking ahead to Saturday, anticipate partly sunny skies and more sweltering heat with temperatures soaring to 99 degrees. I'm AccuWeather meteorologist Jason Caterina.
1: And currently we're at 77 degrees right now, mostly clear skies across central Arkansas. As we head over to the American leak detection phone, and the U.S. and Iran, obviously, they traded some missiles for the first time in a while over the last few days. So here to explain why is Fox News Radio's Evan Brown. And Evan, good morning. Appreciate you joining us. And so, Evan, I don't think it's a good thing when you wake up on Monday morning and see that we have fighting in the Middle East after I think it was almost a month that there hasn't been any fighting between the U.S. and Iran. And so what happened to cause this flare-up?
7: So the Iranians apparently were about to use missiles to try to land undersea mines back into the Strait of Hormuz. We had demined it. And we had destroyed their naval capabilities to lay new ones. So they were going to try to use missiles to sort of shoot them into the sea.
1: Sure.
7: Kind of creative thinking.
1: It is actually surprising, to be honest with you, from that country.
7: They're a bit, they can be, pretty ingenuitive. We've got wind of this, and we destroyed the launchers and therefore stopped their ability to do it. They got a little angry about that, as you can imagine. They fired missiles at our base in Jordan. Those were intercepted. No one was hurt. At least we don't think so. But President Trump has said, look, there's really no reason to talk to them anymore. They never follow through on their agreements. We will strike when we want to strike. We can strike hard. We can also use economic pressure. And that's, as was announced last week, these sanctions that have been placed on it even further. Yeah. It's very hard for the Iranian regime to access funds or move money around or conduct any transactions, even with other, notoriously bad entities around the world at this point. And they are hurting.
1: Yeah,
7: the gas prices are insane. The gas lines are insanely long. It's taking people four or more hours to fill up. They have to wait through the night. and people are not getting paid for their jobs. People are stop showing up for their jobs because they're not getting paid. There are unsubstantiated rumors that I've heard, that women have taken to prostitution just to be able to get food. Mm-hmm. It's getting very, very drastic. Eventually, the bureaucracy of the regime that keeps it moving will eventually stop showing up to work because they're not getting paid, and they're getting, their families are going to turn on them at some point. So that's one way to get the regime to fall. And that pressure is on. And I know there are plenty of people who think this has gone on long enough because they're paying, maybe a dollar more per gallon for gas. And we can understand that can hurt.
1: Yep.
7: But it's also only been 6 months. And this is an evil regime that's been in existence for just about 50 years with American blood on its hands.
1: Yeah, to say the least. As we're talking with Evan Brown from Fox News Radio this morning, Trump said, obviously, that we're going to hit back very hard, posted some AI pictures of the U.S. bombing Karg Island. Any thought that, do we think that's a precursor to what being hit hard may look like from Trump this time around?
7: It might be. It could also be the president doing what he does best, and that is trolling.
1: Yep.
7: he's an expert at that, and he may be doing that just to sort of take a dig at it. They read his social media, that's for sure. Sometimes the diplomacy is conducted across the social media. So,
1: right.
7: Which is a weird way to do it, but it is what it is, right?
1: Yeah.
7: And so I just think it's more of President Trump being President Trump.
1: So with all of this happening in the Strait of Hormuz, Iran trying to put mines back in, the U.S. Bombing that out, has this action in the Strait of Hormuz, has it stopped traffic from moving in and out of that strait with the oil at this point?
7: It doesn't appear to be stopping it. Apparently, we have a lot of oil coming out of the strait now, not full capacity, but far, far, far better than where we were. There are, there are different routes through the strait closer to the Omani coast that are completely out of the range of the Iranians' ability to hit those ships.
1: Mm-hmm.
7: So, plus there is also the U.S. Navy that is guarding them as they transit. So that has led to some more confidence. And then the announcement that more oil coming out of Venezuela now, and that the U.S. will benefit to that, that's actually very good. I mean, we're going to restock our strategic supply using basically free Venezuelan oil. And that's a good thing. So, part of weakening Iran is to make sure that it can't hold up 20% of the world's oil by holding up the Strait of Hormuz. And so we have to either get oil elsewhere and of course, domestically here in the U.S., we actually have all that we need and we actually need exports still. But the rest of the world needs. So we can get them oil from Venezuela. We can get them oil from the Gulf, but just not through the Gulf. Mm-hmm. They're building pipelines to transit across the Arabian Peninsula and whatnot. Get it to the Red Sea, get it to the Mediterranean, all of that. So there are ways around this. By doing all of that, you lessen the importance of the Strait of Hormuz.
1: Yeah, Iran's going to be, in the end here, Iran's going to be totally circumvented with all the different routes that will exist for oil. I imagine, Evan, that with all this going on, that there's not many talks taking place about ending this war. Would that be correct?
7: At the moment, no. And to the president's, what the president has said is that there's no real point in talking. You don't know who to talk to anymore. There really isn't anyone who's left in charge of anything.
1: Yeah.
7: And even when you have an agreement, it's never held to. So what's the point?
1: Yeah, no, I agree. What is the point? So, Evan, I appreciate you joining us this morning. I'm sure we'll catch up later on in the week, but we appreciate your time today.
7: You bet.
1: There goes Evan Brown from Fox News Radio. Always enjoy having him here on the show. And there is an oil meeting at the White House. Now, this may be more in regards to Venezuela than it is to Iran, but a bunch of oil executives are going to meet with President Trump at the White House today. Says that what the wording is around it is they're going to talk about the global oil market. So I guess that would include the Middle East as well. But we'll see. Obviously, with the new news coming out of Venezuela, that may be the focal point. So. We'll see what comes out of that later on today. It's 45 minutes after 6 o'clock, so let's take a quick break. We'll be right back. It's News Radio 102.9 KARN.
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1: Hey, good Tuesday morning to you. First day of September. It is 47 minutes after 6 o'clock. So let's see how everybody's doing on the roadways this morning. We'll check in on the incoming hot weather for your Tuesday. We start with Allie Lynn.
10: With a quick look at your Southern Bancorp traffic this morning, police have no accidents to report. The metro area is looking amazing. And that's a quick look at your Southern Bancorp traffic. Southern Bancorp, wealth builders for everyone, now serving Little Rock. Buckle up, Buttercup. I'm Allie Lynn with the Arkansas Traffic Network. Good morning.
0: Today, expect mostly sunny skies with scorching temperatures reaching a high of 99. Tonight will be clear with humidity lingering and temperatures dropping to a low of 75. Tomorrow will bring more heat with a blend of sunshine and a few clouds as the mercury climbs to 98. Thursday, prepare for mostly sunny conditions coupled with sweltering heat as the high peaks at 99. Finally, Friday will see predominantly sunny weather with toasty temperatures hitting 97 degrees. I'm AccuWeather meteorologist Jason Caterina.
1: And currently, we're at 77 degrees right now, mostly clear skies across central Arkansas. 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
2: From the KARN newsroom, I'm Jay Jones. One of Arkansas's largest companies is at the center of a major legal settlement. The U.S. Department of Justice has reached a $50 million agreement with Walmart over allegations involving unlawful opioid prescriptions. Federal officials say the settlement resolves claims related to prescription practices, while the company says it remains committed to serving patients responsibly and complying with federal requirements. Three people are facing charges after authorities say an Arkansas state trooper was assaulted. Investigators say the incident led to multiple arrests, and authorities are continuing their investigation into the circumstances surrounding the encounter. State police say assaults on law enforcement officers are taken seriously, and cases involving violence against officers will be fully prosecuted. The pressure continues to build in Little Rock following the arrest of Gregory Williams. The Little Rock Freedom Fund is now demanding an apology and additional accountability after body camera footage showed Officer Thomas Shook placing a gun against Williams' head during an August arrest at a convenience store on South University Avenue. Community activists say the incident has shaken public trust and are calling for stronger action as the investigation continues. A man wanted in connection with a Pine Bluff homicide is now in custody. Authorities say a suspect sought in a capital murder investigation was arrested in Louisiana after law enforcement agencies worked across state lines to track him down. The arrest marks a significant development in the case as investigators continue building evidence related to the homicide. There's a welcome home celebration underway for dozens of Arkansas service members. 78 soldiers with the Arkansas National Guard have returned home after a deployment in Washington, D.C. Family members, friends, and fellow service members gathered to welcome them home back to Arkansas after their mission supporting security operations in the nation's capital. That's the Advanced Alarm Technologies 5 Things You Need to Know. Advanced Alarm Technologies in Benton and serving all of Arkansas. From the KRN Newsroom, I'm Jay Jones.
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1: All right, checking in on the Genesis of Conway. Today in History, we start 87 years ago. It makes it 1939. World War II began when Nazi Germany invaded Poland. Of course, the Nazis end up taking it right on the chin. Full beatdown for the Nazis in the end. 54 years ago today, in 1972, Bobby Fischer won the International Chess Crown by defeating Rusky Boris Spassky in their final match. Bobby did beat him again, though, in 1992, I believe, was when the last match took place. 41 years ago today, 1985, the wreck of the Titanic was found 73 years after it sank in the Atlantic Ocean. And so, kind of the story behind this, it was discovered 73 years after the Titanic went down. And the news made headlines, but part of the story remained a secret for decades. They didn't tell anybody about this. The Titanic search was actually a cover for the U.S. Navy's exploration of two sunken nuclear submarines, the USS Thresher and the USS Scorpion. So that's what they were looking for, and they found the Titanic, off of Newfoundland there. So that's how we ran into that. Today in 1995, the Rock and Roll Hall of Fame opened in Cleveland. Still wonder why it's in Cleveland, but whatever. Finally today in 1998, it became U.S. law that all new passenger vehicles must have a front airbag on both sides of the car. So that came into law today in 1998 is when we started paying attention to that. So that is your Genesis of Conway today in history.

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11: Hi, good Tuesday morning to you. Hopefully you're getting a good start to the second work day of the work week. Of course, first day of September, and it's 57 minutes after 6. Let's check some traffic and weather. Here's Allie Lynn.
12: With a quick look at your Southern Bancorp traffic this morning, police are reporting no accidents at this time, and things are flowing quite well around the metro area. That is your Southern Bancorp traffic. Southern Bancorp, wealth builders for everyone, now serving Little Rock. Buckle up, Buttercup. I'm Allie Lynn with the Arkansas Traffic Network. Good morning.
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13: And the Southern Poverty Law Center is funding them. And then they write reports on them, say, see, I told you these people are out there. And Southern Poverty Law Center, the ones funding them.
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14: Today, expect mostly sunny skies with scorching temperatures reaching a high of 99. Tonight will be clear and humid with a low of 75. Tomorrow will bring more heat with a mix of sunshine and a few clouds reaching a high of 98. By Thursday, the scorching heat continues under

0: Mostly sunny skies with a high of 99. Friday will bring toasty conditions with mostly sunny weather and a high of 97. Looking ahead to Saturday, anticipate partly sunny skies and more sweltering heat with temperatures soaring to 99 degrees. I'm AccuWeather meteorologist Jason Caterina.
1: And currently we're at 78 degrees under mostly clear skies across central Arkansas. 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And Jason, good morning.
2: Good morning, Toby. Stocks ease Monday amid renewed fighting in the Middle East. The Dow fell 374 points, S&P 500 slipped 0.3, and the tech-heavy NASDAQ dipped 0.1%. Here at home, 7 of the 14 Arkansas stocks we follow finished higher, with Murphy USA up 2.4%. NASDAQ futures led the move lower, down about 1%. S&P 500 futures are off 0.5%, and Dow futures are down 256 points. Asia markets finished mixed, with the Hang Seng fell 0.9% in Hong Kong, while China and Japan each declined 0.2%. Korea moved in the other direction, adding 0.2% by their close. European markets are lower this morning, with the German DAX and the London FTSE both down 1.1%, while the French CAC 40 is off 0.4%. That's all for now. We'll be back with more here in 30 minutes. Toby?
1: All right. Thank you, Jason. We appreciate that. Here's your questions for, and I say questions with an S because we're playing for two double classic burgers. First one that you can get your hands on is for this answer. What U.S. president made Labor Day a federal holiday in 1894? So send that president of the U.S. into 501-403-5276. And then if you want the second double classic burger from Wayback Burgers, send in who was the governor of Arkansas that same year. In 1894. Now, there was an election in 1894 here in Arkansas, but we did have one sitting governor throughout the whole year of 1894, and we will be right back.
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4: Iran keeps causing trouble in the Strait of Hormuz. I'm Dave Anthony, Fox News.
5: Overnight, another tanker coming out of the strait reported being hit by three projectiles as Iran threatens this critical waterway.
4: And as Treasury Secretary Scott Bessent warns the U.S. will inflict financial violence with more sanctions, Fox's Trey Yingst also reports from Tel Aviv.
5: President Trump is considering a series of limited strikes against Iran to address Iranian threats against the Strait of Hormuz. One U.S. official told Axios the idea behind the plan is to reduce the risk of Iranian attacks on oil tankers.
4: Oil prices are up again today, another 2%. And Fox's Aisha Hosni reports President Trump will be focused on that this afternoon.
6: He'll be sitting down here at the White House with oil executives as he looks to drill down on gas prices here at home. And the White House hasn't yet released a list of who exactly is coming, but Reuters is reporting that Exxon is not going to be one of those participants today.
4: Speaking of the price at the pump, gas is up another penny today. AAA's national average, $4.09, starting in September for regular. It was over $4 a gallon every day in August for the first time ever. It's up to more than 1,000 people dead in the flooding catastrophe in China and Nepal as rescuers keep searching for more than 4,000 others still missing since last week. One person still unaccounted for in Arizona after flash flooding swept through the Grand Canyon. Two were killed. Dozens of others barely got out beforehand, including David Gregory, who tells Fox.
7: The park ranger came by first suggesting that we get ready for an evacuation, and then shortly thereafter saying, we're going to do an evacuation. Let's go now.
4: Flooding, a big concern in Texas. Tropical Storm Edward will hit today. Fox Weather's Britta Merwin is near Galveston Bay.
6: Conditions are going to deteriorate very quickly for southeast Texas and southwest Louisiana. I mean, we are hours away from these outer rain bands lashing this coastline.
4: They could get 2 to 4 inches of rain per hour. 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
11: 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Two people are dead and a teenager is in custody after a double homicide in West Memphis Sunday. West Memphis police say the 17-year-old suspect was taken into custody Monday night. Police identified the victims as Malik Jones and Shania Smith. Family says Smith was a 19-year-old mother of one and Jones was the baby's father. The suspect faces two counts of first-degree murder, aggravated assault, and endangering the welfare of a minor. A man wanted in connection with a June homicide in Pine Bluff has been arrested in Louisiana. According to the Pine Bluff Police Department, Jimmy Ruff was arrested in Baton Rouge after investigators tracked his location. Ruff is being held in Baton Rouge pending extradition to Arkansas. He faces charges of capital murder, multiple counts of aggravated assault, and possession of a firearm by certain persons. And Benton police say they have found no evidence that a child was hit at the Boys and Girls Club of Saline County. Their investigation began after an 8-year-old claimed last week they were hit in the stomach by a staff member. Police say they reviewed video footage of the child's time at the club and did not see them getting hit nor showing any signs of injury. Police also say the child and their mother did not appear at a scheduled interview at a local child advocacy center. I'm KARK4's Laura Monteverdi from the News Radio 1029 KARN News Desk.
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13: From the News Radio 1029 KRN Weather Center, I'm KARK Chief Meteorologist Todd Yacobian. For today, heat advisory is in effect. Partly cloudy skies with a stray shower possible. High temperatures around 99 with that feels like temperature close to 105. Tonight, mostly clear and 76 degrees. And again on Wednesday, highs near 100 degrees. That feels like temperature near 105 degrees with a stray shower possible. I'm KRK Chief Meteorologist Todd Yacobian from the News Radio 1029 KRN Weather Center.
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1: Hey, welcome back to the Tuesday edition of First News. Into the 7 o'clock hour we go. We'll get into some of the headlines coming up here in just a minute. Back half of the hour, U.S. Coast Guard Auxiliary is going to join us. They've got a free Labor Day boat safety inspection going on Saturday. That you can get in on. Of course, a lot of people are going to be out on the water this weekend for the Labor Day weekend. The unofficial wrap-up to summer. So, it is Trivia Tuesday. Your trivia question, what U.S. president made Labor Day a federal holiday? Who signed it back in 1894? You can give you the year. That's for one double classic burger. If you want the second double classic burger from Wayback Burgers, you also need to send in with that, who's the governor of Arkansas in that same year, 1894? So send those two answers in to 501-403-5276, and I will do that drawing right before 9 o'clock this morning. Right now, let's check some traffic and weather. Here's Allie Lynn.
17: With a quick look at your Southern Bancorp traffic this morning, traffic is seeing a little bit of buildup on I-40 west of North Hills Boulevard around exit 154. So the North Interchange is definitely picking up. On I-30 by Mir Ridge Road as well as Bryant, things look to be moving kind of slow, so pack some patience. Outside of that, police are reporting no accidents at this time. Let's keep things rolling this morning, shall we? That's your Southern Bancorp traffic. Southern Bancorp, wealth builders for everyone, now serving Little Rock. Buckle up, Buttercup. I'm Allie Lynn with the Arkansas Traffic Network. Good morning.
15: Hey, it's David Lucas. 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
0: Expect mostly sunny skies with scorching temperatures reaching a high of 99. Tonight will be clear with humidity lingering and temperatures dropping to a low of 75. Tomorrow will bring more heat with a blend of sunshine and a few clouds as the mercury climbs to 98. Thursday, prepare for mostly sunny conditions coupled with sweltering heat as the high peaks at 99. Finally, Friday will see predominantly sunny weather with toasty temperatures hitting 97 degrees. I'm AccuWeather meteorologist Jason Caterina.
1: And currently, we're hanging out at 77 degrees right now. Sunny skies across central Arkansas. 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
15: This is David Lucas. 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
1: Hey, welcome back to First News. It is the Tuesday edition. You're on the 1st of September, 11 minutes after 7 o'clock. Let's get back into some of the news. Got a big lithium deal down in southwest Arkansas. LG Energy Solutions has signed a 10-year lithium supply deal with Smackover Lithium. It's the battery maker builds a domestic U.S. supply chain for the critical mineral. They also get, they get LG, of course, overseas, and so they get a lot of their The lithium out of Germany is another place that they get. So they're trying to broaden their horizons here. So Smackover Lithium will supply LG with 8,000 metric tons of battery-grade lithium carbonate annually for a 10-year period. This will all be produced at the Southwest Arkansas Project. Deal is worth about $1.5 billion over the 10-year period. And this is the second offtake agreement for Smackover Lithium, which is a partnership between Standard Lithium and Norway's Equinor, which that's partially owned by the Norwegian government. They also, back in March, they signed an agreement to provide a commodity trader, Trafigura, with 8,000 tons a year as well of lithium carbonate. So, and that's over a 10-year period also. So that's about $3 billion in deals. So far, so things looking good there. Also saw that the Arkansas Governor's Challenge Team is going to host a Veteran Suicide Prevention Awareness event at the Arkansas State Capitol. Of course, we like to promote these things for our veterans next week. They're going to be promoting the 988 Suicide and Crisis Lifeline. We actually talked about this just last week when we were talking to NAMI Arkansas. 988 is the mental when you have mental disabilities, mental disorders, mental conflicts. This is a number that you call is 988. Now, if you're a veteran, you can call 988 and then hit the number 1, and that's the veteran awareness hotline is what that is. So that takes you right into the, I think it's actually called the Veterans Crisis Line. But this veterans awareness event is scheduled for 8:30 on September 8th in the Capitol Rotunda, and it'll bring together state agencies, veterans organizations, treatment providers, nonprofits, and community groups from across Arkansas. So that'll be a good event. And so and just to remind you, anyone experiencing a mental health crisis can call or text 988 for help, and then veterans can press 1 after calling 988 to connect directly to that veterans crisis line. So, and like I said, we had a good conversation about 988 and the good things that NAMI Arkansas does here for mental illness here in the state of Arkansas. I've been talking about this oil meeting that's going to go on. President Donald Trump going to be holding a meeting today with the leaders of the oil industry to address the rising energy costs. Here's News Nation's Hannah Brandt reporting.
2: A White House official tells me today's meeting is about taking steps to increase the United States refining capacity, and they see that really as key to bringing down gas prices quickly for consumers. I actually was sent a statement by White House spokesperson Taylor Rogers, who said President Trump is laser focused on ensuring his successful energy dominance agenda translates into the most cost savings possible at the pump for consumers.
1: Yeah, so that is News Nation's Hannah Brandt. AAA says this was likely the most expensive August on record for American drivers gas-wise. A gallon of regular gas around $4.10 on the national average, full dollar more expensive than just before the war in the Middle East got ramped up. Now, one of the things we're hearing out of the Middle East is that, out of the Venezuelan deal for the oil, is that no one knows who we've made a deal with. Well, that's not true anymore. The man that we have made a deal with in the company is Alejandro Betancourt. He's 46 years old, runs the oil company that's entering into an unprecedented partnership with the Pentagon, gives America access to some of Venezuela's oil fields. And then, of course, this is going to help fill up our oil reserves here in the U.S. And so Betancourt apparently has been real crucial in the relationship. Apparently, he became friends with Donald Trump back in his first term. And then Trump kind of learned, hey, this guy's actually pushing the right direction in Venezuela. He helped facilitate Maduro getting picked up in that country. And so this is going to be a good thing and a good partner for the U.S. Betancourt's relationship with the U.S. government began, as I said, in Trump's first term. And then Trump... He became the first, acted as a go-between, linking Maduro's opposition with Venezuelan political figures and top-level military officials. He's who kind of gave the stamp on Delcy Rodriguez to continue to run the country after Maduro got picked up. And so that's kind of where that came from for the U.S. And so this is the partnership. And so the U.S. is going to put no money into the deal, has a 35% equity stake, gets 25% of the after-tax oil at production cost, and that's about $30 a barrel, by the way. I believe crude was at like $90 a barrel yesterday, so getting gas or getting oil at $30 a barrel, that's a good deal. And so that's who it is. It's Alejandro Betancourt. That's the guy who runs the company that we're doing business with, and actually now part owners of the company as the U.S. So some news back here. A top U.S. general says there are no plans to deploy troops for the 2026 midterm elections. That's good news. Fox's Lillian Wu has more.
5: Joint Chiefs of Staff Chair General Dan Kane addressing concerns from Democrats that the military could be used to interfere in elections. The country's highest-ranking military officer responding to a letter from Senator Alyssa Slotkin assuring the Democrat from Michigan that there are no plans to deploy federal military personnel or federalized members of the National Guard to polling places November 3rd. He also wrote, likewise, the Joint Force has no plans to use such personnel to seize ballots, voting machines, or other election-related material. Slotkin has told the AP that she believes President Trump has been laying the groundwork to claim the elections were stolen. Lillian Wu, Fox News.
1: Of course. You know, what a Democrat line. I mean, he's running around trying to make the Save America Act happen, which is making elections more secure. And so, you know, the fact that they're like, well, he's just priming the pump so he can complain about it. I don't know that that's necessarily the case. I think he actually, I really don't believe in my own mind, and you may think differently, but I don't think Trump gives a rip about the midterms, which is probably bad for the Republicans, but I don't think he cares. I mean, he's not up for re-election. He knows that. And so I think he's really just working towards what's going to make the country better. And then if that ends up, you know, running over a couple of Republicans on the way, I think that's kind of the price of doing business is what he's saying. That's how I kind of see how he's operating. And so so we'll see. We'll see how it all plays out. But you know, hopefully there's, no violence, no hubbub on November 3rd this year. As far as some of the sports this morning, of course, getting ready for Arkansas to take on North Alabama. And here is our head coach, Ryan Silverfield, talking about North Alabama, the football team.
21: In North Alabama is a team that returns some starters, but also brought in 25 Division I transfers, eight of them from Memphis. So some familiarity, obviously, if we thought high enough to bring them to our previous stop, we think they're capable of playing at a Division I level at a high, high level. And that was obviously seen in their win last past weekend versus Samford. You know, I think any team that has that advantage of playing a game prior has some of those things, right? There's always those things in the first game from tackling to blocking that you got to take care of, ball control, all those different things that go about it.
1: Yeah, so that's our head coach Ryan Silverfield talking about North Alabama. They did beat Samford last week, so they're 1-0 on the year. I didn't know that eight players from Memphis had gone to North Alabama. I knew a few had, but I didn't know that eight players had. Coming up later on in the show, we'll hear what our coach Silverfield thinks about the head coach at North Alabama, Brett Dierman, who, by the way, has some Arkansas ties. He was the offensive coordinator at Arkansas Tech from 2015 to 2017. So he knows the state. Doesn't mean he knows our players or our team, but definitely knows a little bit about how to drive across I-40. So it's 19 minutes after 7 o'clock, so let's check in on the traffic and weather. Speaking of driving, here's Allie Lynn.
17: With a quick look at your Southern Bancorp traffic this morning, traffic is seeing a little bit of buildup on I-40 west of North Hills Boulevard around exit 154. So the North Interchange is definitely picking up on I-30 by Muir Ridge Road as well as Bryant. Things look to be moving kind of slow, so pack some patience. Outside of that, police are reporting no accidents at this time. Let's keep things rolling this morning, shall we? That's your Southern Bancorp traffic. Southern Bancorp, wealth builders for everyone, now serving Little Rock. Buckle up, Buttercup. I'm Allie Lynn with the Arkansas Traffic Network. Good morning.
0: Today, expect mostly sunny skies with scorching temperatures reaching a high of 99. Tonight will be clear and humid with a low of 75. Tomorrow will bring more heat with a mix of sunshine and a few clouds reaching a high of 98. By Thursday, the scorching heat continues under mostly sunny skies with a high of 99. Friday will bring toasty conditions with mostly sunny weather and a high of 97. Looking ahead to Saturday, anticipate partly sunny skies and more sweltering heat with temperatures soaring to 99 degrees. I'm AccuWeather meteorologist Jason Caterina.
1: And currently, we're at 77 degrees right now. We have nice sunny blue skies developing overhead. 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
22: One of Arkansas's largest companies is at the center of a major legal settlement. The U.S. Department of Justice has reached a $50 million agreement with Walmart over allegations involving unlawful opioid prescriptions. Federal officials say the settlement resolves claims related to prescription practices, while the company says it remains committed to serving patients responsibly and complying with federal requirements. Three people are facing charges after authorities say an Arkansas state trooper was assaulted. Investigators say the incident led to multiple arrests, and authorities are continuing their investigation into the circumstances surrounding the encounter. State police say assaults on law enforcement officers are taken seriously, and cases involving violence against officers will be fully prosecuted. The pressure continues to build in Little Rock following the arrest of Gregory Williams. The Little Rock Freedom Fund is now demanding an apology and additional accountability after body camera footage showed Officer Thomas Shook placing a gun against Williams' head during an August arrest at a convenience store on South University Avenue. Community activists say the incident has shaken public trust and are calling for stronger action as the investigation continues. A man wanted in connection with a Pine Bluff homicide is now in custody. Authorities say a suspect sought in a capital murder investigation was arrested in Louisiana after law enforcement agencies worked across state lines to track him down. The arrest marks a significant development in the case as investigators continue building evidence related to the homicide. There's a welcome home celebration underway for dozens of Arkansas service members. 78 soldiers with the Arkansas National Guard have returned home after a deployment in Washington, D.C. Family members, friends, and fellow service members gathered to welcome them home back to Arkansas after their mission supporting security operations in the nation's capital. That's the Advanced Alarm Technologies 5 Things You Need to Know. Advanced Alarm Technologies in Benton and serving all of Arkansas. From the KRN Newsroom, I'm Jay Jones.
1: All right, thank you, Jay. It's time to take a look at the birthdays here on the first day of September. And we start with the actress, Zendaya, is 30 years old today. Played MJ in Spider-Man movies, Channing in the Dune movies, Rue Bennett in HBO's Euphoria. I actually just saw her this weekend. My girlfriend made me watch a movie. It was okay. It was a romantic drama comedy. It's kind of a chick flick. It was called The Drama. I think it was on Netflix, but she was in it. And so not horrible, so just showing my range there. Sometimes you got to... Sometimes you got to concede the remote control for 2 hours. Gloria Estefan turns, and that's because football is coming up, just so everybody knows. But Gloria Estefan turns 69 years old today. Her solos include, her solo career is one thing, coming out in the dark, here we are. But then she gets with the Miami Sound Machine, and that's when it gets real. And you get the conga, you get the bad boy, your rhythm's going to get you, all sorts of good stuff comes out of there. You got the talk show host, Dr. Phil, is turning 76 years old today over there in Oklahoma. Barry Gibb from the Bee Gees, he's turning 80 years old today.

0: Such a classic. Such an absolute classic, along with so many others from the Bee Gees. The great Lily Tomlin is turning 87 years old. Of course, she was Dolly Parton's pot-smoking friend Violet Newstead in 9 to 5. But here she is in a different movie.
1: And she says, "I can't ever make sandwiches again until I am 6. But that's okay, because Buster and I are going to use a telephone and just call out for pizza. Buster likes pepperoni with double cheese, and so do I. And that's the truth."
0: All right, I lied. That's actually Edith Ann on Laugh-In, so TV show, not a movie. So, who else we have? How about Alan Dershowitz turns 88 years old today. That was O.J.'s lawyer. Took some heat in his 2018 book, The Case Against Impeaching Trump. So that didn't go well for him. Then a few that have passed away would have had a birthday today. Conway Twitty was born today in 1933. Of course, this is Loretta Lynn's favorite duet partner, basically. But had a lot of really good songs. Passed away in 1993. Then you got another singer, country legend Boxcar Willie, born today in 1931.
2: Hear the mighty rush of the engine. Hear that lonesome hobo's call. We're traveling through to Dixie on the Wabash Cannonball.
0: Such a good one. The Wabash Cannonball. Of course, we lost Boxcar Willie in 1999. And one final one, the great Rocky Marciano, the great boxer, heavyweight champion, and boxing legend, born today in 1923. We lost him in 1969. And that is your birthdays for the first day of September. We'll be right back. It's News Radio 102.9 KARN.
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0: Hey, good Tuesday morning to you. Welcome back to First News. 27 minutes after 7 o'clock. Let's check some traffic and weather with Allie Lynn.
6: With a quick look at your Southern Bancorp traffic this morning, things are looking back-to-back in Bryan around exit 123 on I-30 headed eastbound, all the way up through Alexander at exit 126. So pay close attention over there. I-40 heading into North Little Rock is also seeing some back-to-back traffic over there by exit 154 west of North Hills Boulevard. Good news is once you hit Sykes Boulevard, you're good to go. Traffic looks to be flowing well around the metro area, and police have no accidents to report at this time. That's your Southern Bancorp traffic. Southern Bancorp, wheel builders for everyone, now serving Little Rock. Buckle up, Buttercup. I'm Allie Lim with the Arkansas Traffic Network. Good morning.
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9: Expect mostly sunny skies with scorching temperatures reaching a high of 99. Tonight will be clear with humidity lingering and temperatures dropping to a low of 75. Tomorrow will bring more heat with a blend of sunshine and a few clouds as the mercury climbs to 98. Thursday, prepare for mostly sunny conditions coupled with sweltering heat as the high peaks at 99. Finally, Friday will see predominantly sunny weather with toasty temperatures hitting 97 degrees. I'm AccuWeather meteorologist Jason Caterina.
0: And currently, we're at 78 degrees right now. Sunny skies across central Arkansas as we check in on the money news once again. Still about an hour before we open up the markets. And now here's Morgan Stanley Wealth Management's Jason Chacko. And Jason, good morning.
10: Good morning, Toby. Monday, the Dow fell 374 points. S&P 500 slipped 0.3%. And the tech-heavy NASDAQ dipped 0.1%. Here at home, 7 to 14 Arkansas stocks we follow finished higher. Westrock Coffee finished 2.6% lower at $7.79. And America's Car-Mart declined 3.4% to $2.30. On the upside, Dow Component Walmart rose 1.7% to $104.87. Energy-related companies also advanced, with Murphy Oil up 2.2% to $36.42 and Murphy USA adding 2.4% to $515.39. Dow futures are down 256 points this morning. S&P 500 futures are off a 0.5%, and NASDAQ futures are down about 1%. Asian markets finished mixed, while European markets are lower this morning. We'll be back with a closer look at stocks around the globe here in 30 minutes. Toby?
0: All right, thank you, Jason. He's back at 7:58 this morning. Your Tuesday trivia question. What U.S. president made Labor Day a federal holiday? Who signed it in 1894? So send the name of that president, 501-403-5276. That'll get you one double classic burger. If you want the second double classic burger, you need to send in who the governor of Arkansas was in that same year in 1894. So send both of those answers. Who was the president in 1894? Who was the governor of Arkansas in 1894? Send that to the American Leak Detection text line, 501-403-5276.
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13: Fox News, I'm Gianna Gelosi. President Trump reportedly considering limited strikes to stop Iran from targeting ships in the Strait of Hormuz.
14: One U.S. official told Axios the idea behind the plan is to reduce the risk of Iranian attacks on oil tankers, U.S. Navy ships, and Air Force aircraft to mow the lawn. Overnight, another tanker coming out of the strait reported being hit by three projectiles.
13: Fox's Trey Yinks. With oil shipping tied in the strait, President Trump is set to meet with oil refiners as he works to boost America's energy independence and bring down costs.
15: And the White House hasn't yet released a list of who exactly is coming, but Reuters is reporting that Exxon is not going to be one of those participants today. Meanwhile, the president says he is tapping into Venezuelan oil as the country grants 100-year concessions.
13: It's Fox's Aisha Hazmi. 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
17: 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Two people are dead and a teenager is in custody after a double homicide in West Memphis Sunday. West Memphis police say the 17-year-old suspect was taken into custody Monday night. Police identified the victims as Malik Jones and Shania Smith. Family says Smith was a 19-year-old mother of one and Jones was the baby's father. The suspect faces two counts of first-degree murder, aggravated assault, and endangering the welfare of a minor. A man wanted in connection with a June homicide in Pine Bluff has been arrested in Louisiana. According to the Pine Bluff Police Department, Jimmy Ruff was arrested in Baton Rouge after investigators tracked his location. Ruff is being held in Baton Rouge pending extradition to Arkansas. He faces charges of capital murder, multiple counts of aggravated assault, and possession of a firearm by certain persons. And Benton police say they have found no evidence that a child was hit at the Boys and Girls Club of Saline County. Their investigation began after an 8-year-old claimed last week they were hit in the stomach by a staff member. Police say they reviewed video footage of the child's time at the club and did not see them getting hit nor showing any signs of injury. Police also say the child and their mother did not appear at a scheduled interview at a local child advocacy center. I'm KARK4's Laura Monteverdi from the News Radio 1029 KARN News Desk.
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18: From the News Radio 1029 KRN Weather Center, I'm KARK Chief Meteorologist Todd Yacobian. For today, heat advisory is in effect. Partly cloudy skies with a stray shower possible. High temperatures around 99 with that feels like temperature close to 105. Tonight, mostly clear and 76 degrees. And again on Wednesday, highs near 100 degrees. That feels like temperature near 105 degrees with a stray shower possible. I'm KRK Chief Meteorologist Todd Yacobian from the News Radio 1029 KRN Weather Center.
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0: And good Tuesday morning to you. It is the first day of September. Coming up, we're going to talk with the U.S. Coast Guard Auxiliary. They've got a free Labor Day boat safety inspection going on Saturday over in North Little Rock. So we're going to get you all the details on that. Also, learn a little bit about the U.S. Coast Guard Auxiliary. I'm not real in on everything they do, so I'm looking forward to hearing about the organization and how they operate and the things they do, especially here in Central Arkansas. Of course, it is Tuesday Trivia Tuesday. So what U.S. president made Labor Day a federal holiday? This happened in 1894. So who's the president in 1894 that signs this Labor Day into being a federal holiday? And then that'll get you one double classic burger from Wayback Burgers. If you want the second double classic burger, you want to send in with that, who's the governor of Arkansas in that same year, 1894? So make sure to send that in to 501-403-5276. While you do that, we'll check some traffic and weather with Allie Lynn.
6: With a look at your Southern Baycourt traffic this morning, police are reporting one accident at this time on I-57 headed southbound, impacting the left shoulder around about mile marker number 10 in Jacksonville. So keep an eye out for that. Bryant, of course, is seeing back-to-back traffic between there and Alexander. And then the North Interchange is seeing some buildup as well. That is a look at your Southern Baycourt traffic. Southern Baycourt, well builders for everyone now serving Little Rock. Buckle up, buttercup. I'm Allie Lynn with the Arkansas Traffic Network. Sponsor.
9: Today, expect mostly sunny skies with scorching temperatures reaching a high of 99. Tonight will be clear and humid with a low of 75. Tomorrow will bring more heat with a mix of sunshine and a few clouds reaching a high of 98. By Thursday, the scorching heat continues under mostly sunny skies with a high of 99. Friday will bring toasty conditions with mostly sunny weather and a high of 97. Looking ahead to Saturday, anticipate partly sunny skies and more sweltering heat with temperatures soaring to 99 degrees. I'm AccuWeather meteorologist Jason Caterina.
0: And currently, we're up to 78 degrees now. We got sunny skies across Central Arkansas. 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
0: And welcome back to the Tuesday edition of First News here on the first day of September. It is just about 19 minutes in front of 8 o'clock. So this weekend, of course, we all know coming up is going to be a Labor Day weekend, very hot Labor Day weekend. Also, the unofficial end of summer. So a lot of folks are going to be getting the boats out on the water for before the boating season comes to an end. And that means boating safety, boating maintenance, making sure everything's up and running properly is of the utmost importance this weekend. So here to talk about that and a free event for boaters this weekend is Blake Sassy from the Coast Guard Auxiliary on the American Leak Detection phone line this morning. Blake, welcome to the show. How are you this morning?
3: I'm doing great. Glad to be here.
0: Well, we sure appreciate it. So Blake, before we talk about the free boating inspections that you all are going to be doing this weekend, can you tell us what the Coast Guard Auxiliary is and what the organization does, especially here in Central Arkansas?
3: Well, we're all volunteers that work with the Coast Guard doing just about everything the Coast Guard can do except for law enforcement and military missions. Mm-hmm. Here in Central Arkansas, we teach boating safety classes. We go on patrols out on the Arkansas River to help people that might be having problems. Respond to pollution events. We assist the Coast Guard recruiting office here in Little Rock in finding new people to join the service. Mm-hmm. And just about anything you think of, Coast Guard Auxiliary might do, including cooking on a Coast Guard cutter if they need it.
0: Wow, that's a lot of good stuff. Do you have to have been in the Coast Guard to join the auxiliary?
3: Not at all. You just have to be a U.S. citizen over the age of 17 that can pass a background check. We have members from all ages, all military backgrounds or non-military backgrounds.
0: And so if someone's interested in this, how would they go about signing up for the Coast Guard Auxiliary?
3: Well, just Google Coast Guard Auxiliary Little Rock, and that'll take you to our webpage, and mm-hmm. we'd love to have you come to one of our meetings that we have every month at our auxiliary station in the North Little Rock RV Park.
0: Awesome. Well, that's very good. Do you have any idea? I don't want to put you in a corner on this one, but any idea how big the auxiliary is, even like nationwide? Is this a big organization, a lot of people involved?
3: Yeah, we're found pretty much everywhere. We've got about 20,000 members here in central part of the country. We've got the units in Memphis, Little Rock, Hot Springs, Fort Smith, and Bentonville Mountain Home.
0: That's great. Obviously, doing a lot of good work. As we're talking with Blake Sassy this morning. He's with the Coast Guard Auxiliary, and they're going to be putting on a free event for boaters this weekend. And so, Blake, tell me about this. It's on Saturday this weekend, the 5th of September. You've got a free boat safety inspection taking place. And so can you give us the where and the when details about this event for people who might want or need to stop by?
3: Sure. This is at the I-30 boat ramp on the North Little Rock side of the river. Off of Riverfront Drive. We'll be there from 9 to 3. And basically what we're doing is a free vessel safety inspection for folks to make sure they've got all the required equipment and stuff they need on their boat so that if they get checked by game warden that they'll be good to go.
0: Yeah, it's really important. And so is this everything from looking at, you know, lights and life jackets to, I mean, do you look at engines? How deep do you go on the inspection?
3: Well, we'll check everything that's legally required to be there, documentation, insurance, the fire extinguishers, like you said, lights. We do kind of do a general overview of the overall condition of the boat, but we're not going in and, like, tearing apart your engine and looking at that.
0: Okay,
3: but,
0: no pulling pistons?
3: Yeah, no, not at all. But, yeah, we just want to make sure you're operating it safely and that you're ready to go. So if there is anything wrong, you have a chance to fix it before you go out on the water again.
0: Yeah, no, obviously very important. And so, Blake, you guys obviously go, as you were just saying, go through the boat. You make sure it's up to par. While you're going through the boat, do you do any talking or teaching about boating safety and things that boaters need to be aware of when they're out on the water, especially during these busy holiday weekends?
3: Yeah, we do, and we kind of consider it like a mini boater safety education class when we're talking to them.
0: Mm-hmm.
3: You know, we want to make sure they understand the importance of having someone posted as a lookout, because a lot of boating accidents happen because whoever's driving just isn't paying attention, and it's always good to have another set of eyes, looking out what's going on the water.
0: No, that is very safe. So, and then as far as the boating safety, are there typical things that you see that people do wrong with their boats on a regular basis when you're doing these inspections? Is there something that you see a lot of?
3: Well, a lot of folks have some relatively minor issues around, like, the registration numbers that are posted on the boat. Sometimes those aren't exactly right, but it's usually, the navigation lights aren't working. They haven't used them in a while and they didn't realize the bulbs were out.
0: Right.
3: Maybe the horn doesn't work. A lot of times their fire extinguishers could be out of date. Mm-hmm. Those are really only good for about 10 years. So replacing those regularly is pretty important.
0: Yeah, no, to say the least. We're talking with Blake Sassy this morning. He's with the Coast Guard Auxiliary here in Central Arkansas, putting on a free, keyword free, boat inspection coming up this Saturday. It's going to be from 9 to 3 at the North River Landing Boat Ramp. That's 140 Riverfront Drive in North Little Rock. So that's right under the I-30 bridge is where this is all going to take place. I know I mentioned life jackets. I assume that's something that you check. And what is the rule on life jackets? Is it just one per person that's on the boat?
3: You have to have one life jacket per person on the boat, plus a throwable flotation device, one of those seat cushion-like things.
0: Okay. Yeah, that's a...
3: Yeah, and any kids on board, if that boat's underway, they need to be wearing it.
0: Yeah, that obviously, and that is so important because, I mean, that's the thing we hear about, right? I mean, that's, people end up in the water, but they end up not getting out of the water alive because they didn't have their life jacket on. And so that's obviously going to be very important as we go through this holiday weekend. Once again, the information for the U.S. Coast Guard Auxiliary, they're putting on the free boating safety inspection this Saturday from 9 to 3 p.m. North River Landing Boat Ramp, 140 Riverfront Drive is what you put in to your GPS machine. That'll take you right to it there in North Little Rock under the I-30 bridge. But, Blake, I sure appreciate you coming on the show this morning. And tell us all about the Coast Guard Auxiliary. I wasn't real familiar with the organization, so I appreciate all the information on that. Sounds like you guys do a ton of really good things here in the state and nationwide with I think you said some 20,000 people part of the Coast Guard Auxiliary. But appreciate you doing this safety inspection as well and helping keep everybody safe out on the water over Labor Day weekend. And thanks for coming on the show today, Blake.
3: Yeah, thanks. Thanks a lot.
0: All right, there he goes. He's Blake Sassy with the Coast Guard Auxiliary on the American Leak Detection phone line. Just looking at the website once again. If you are interested in joining the Coast Guard Auxiliary, it's join.cgaux, so cgaux.org. And I think Blake, that's kind of a tough one. I think Blake said it the best when he said, just Google Coast Guard Auxiliary, and that'll take you to the website, and then you can figure out right there on the front page where you can join. But the event is this Saturday, 9 to 3. 140 Riverfront Drive. That's the North River Landing boat ramp is where the inspection is going to take place. So make sure to get over there, get the boat all fixed up and ready to roll for the weekend. It's 49 minutes after 7. Let's check in on the traffic and weather. Here's Allie Lynn.
6: With a look at your Southern Bancorp traffic this morning, police are reporting one accident at this time, a two-vehicle crash at mile marker 1 on I-530 northbound, impacting the left shoulder here in Little Rock. Bryant and Alexander exits are still seeing some buildup around there, and the north interchange as well is being backed up a little bit towards North Hills Boulevard. Everything else looks to be good in the metro area. And that is your Southern Bancorp traffic. Southern Bancorp, wealth builders for everyone, now serving Little Rock. Buckle up, buttercup. I'm Allie Lynn with the Arkansas Traffic Network. Good morning.
9: Today, expect mostly sunny skies with scorching temperatures reaching a high of 99. Tonight will be clear with humidity lingering and temperatures dropping to a low of 75. Tomorrow will bring more heat with a blend of sunshine and a few clouds as the mercury climbs to 98. Thursday, prepare for mostly sunny conditions coupled with sweltering heat as the high peaks at 99. Finally, Friday will see predominantly sunny weather with toasty temperatures hitting 97 degrees. I'm AccuWeather meteorologist Jason Caterina.
0: And currently, we're up to 78 degrees now. Sunny skies across central Arkansas. 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
4: From the KARN newsroom, I'm Jay Jones. One of Arkansas's largest companies is at the center of a major legal settlement. The U.S. Department of Justice has reached a $50 million agreement with Walmart over allegations involving unlawful opioid prescriptions. Federal officials say the settlement resolves claims related to prescription practices, while the company says it remains committed to serving patients responsibly and complying with federal requirements. Three people are facing charges after authorities say an Arkansas state trooper was assaulted. Investigators say the incident led to multiple arrests, and authorities are continuing their investigation into the circumstances surrounding the encounter. State police say assaults on law enforcement officers are taken seriously, and cases involving violence against officers will be fully prosecuted. The pressure continues to build in Little Rock following the arrest of Gregory Williams. The Little Rock Freedom Fund is now demanding an apology and additional accountability after body camera footage showed Officer Thomas Shook placing a gun against Williams' head during an August arrest at a convenience store on South University Avenue. Community activists say the incident has shaken public trust and are calling for stronger action as the investigation continues. A man wanted in connection with a Pine Bluff homicide is now in custody. Authorities say a suspect sought in a capital murder investigation was arrested in Louisiana after law enforcement agencies worked across state lines to track him down. The arrest marks a significant development in the case as investigators continue building evidence related to the homicide. There's a welcome home celebration underway for dozens of Arkansas service members. 78 soldiers with the Arkansas National Guard have returned home after a deployment in Washington, D.C. Family members, friends, and fellow service members gathered to welcome them home back to Arkansas after their mission supporting security operations in the nation's capital. That's the Advanced Alarm Technologies five things you need to know. Advanced Alarm Technologies in Benton and serving all of Arkansas. From the KRN Newsroom, I'm Jay Jones.
0: All right, thank you, Jay. And so, of course, we're now 11 days away from the 25th anniversary of 9/11 taking place, of our country being attacked. And so, with Fox News Radio, they put out the 9/11 minute. So we want to play that for you.
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8: Hey, good Tuesday morning to you. Hopefully you're getting a good start to the second work day of the work week. It is the first day of September, ninth month of the year, 57 minutes after 7. Let's check some traffic and weather with Allie Lynn.
9: With a look at your Southern Bay Court traffic this morning, police are reporting one accident at this time, a two-vehicle crash at mile marker 1 on I-530 northbound, impacting the left shoulder here in Little Rock. Bryant and Alexander exits are still seeing some buildup around there, and the north interchange as well is being backed up a little bit towards North Hills Boulevard. Everything else looks to be good in the metro area. And that is your Southern Baycourt traffic. Southern Baycourt, wealth builders for everyone, now serving Little Rock. Buckle up, buttercup. I'm Allie Lynn with the Arkansas Traffic Network. Good morning.
10: Today, expect mostly sunny skies with scorching temperatures reaching a high of 99. Tonight will be clear and humid with a low of 75. Tomorrow will bring more heat with a mix of sunshine and a few clouds reaching a high of 98. By Thursday, the scorching heat continues under mostly sunny skies with a high of 99. Friday will bring toasty conditions with mostly sunny weather and a high of 97. Looking ahead to Saturday, anticipate partly sunny skies and more sweltering heat with temperatures soaring to 99 degrees. I'm AccuWeather meteorologist Jason Caterina.
8: And currently we're at 80 degrees right

0: Now we got the sunny skies up above us as we head over, get another look at the money news for about a half hour until we open up the markets. We do that with Morgan Stanley Wealth Management's Jason Chacko. And Jason, good morning.
1: Good morning, Toby. Well, stocks eased Monday amid renewed fighting in the Middle East. The Dow fell 374 points, the S&P 500 slipped 0.3%, and the tech-heavy Nasdaq dipped 0.1%. Here at home, 7 of the 14 Arkansas stocks we follow finished higher, with Murphy USA up 2.4%. Nasdaq futures are leading the move lower this morning, down about 1%. S&P 500 futures are off a half percent, and Dow futures are down about 256 points. Asian markets finished mixed, with the Hang Seng Index falling 0.9% in Hong Kong, while China and Japan each declined 0.2%. The Korean Kospi did move the other direction, adding 0.2% by their close. And European markets are currently lower this morning, with the German DAX and the London FTSE both down 1.1%, while the French CAC 40 is off 0.4%. That's all for now. Back with more here in 30 minutes. Toby?
0: All right. Thank you, Jason. Here's your Tuesday trivia question. What U.S. president made Labor Day a federal holiday? Who signed it back in 1894? So send us that answer. That'll get you a double classic burger at Wayback Burgers. And then if you want that second double classic burger, send in also who's governor of Arkansas that same year in 1894. So send those two answers in to 501-403-5276. We've had some colorful answers this morning. Someone sent in Ronald Reagan as the president in 1894. That's not right. Someone sent in Mike Huckabee as the governor in 1894. That one's not right either. So we'll be right back after this.
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4: I'm Dave Anthony, Fox News. Oil's up more than 2%. Gas is a penny higher, putting AAA's national average for regular at $4.09 to start a new month after topping $4 a gallon every day in August for the first time ever, something President Trump will focus on at an afternoon meeting.
5: Everyone from small, mid-size to large refiners today here at the White House. And the Interior Secretary, Doug Burgum, is telling us they're going to talk about red tape regulations on specific states like California and getting back to a policy where they're actually supporting these refiners into producing more gas to bring gas prices down.
4: Fox's Aisha Hosni also reports the U.S. keeps hitting Iran hard economically with sanctions and maybe militarily.
5: The president yesterday did say that if there were any future strikes on Iran, they would be limited. However, he did say that the U.S. might still smack them.
4: There is some friction in the military. Army Secretary Dan Driscoll has resigned after months of reported clashes with War Secretary Pete Hegseth. It is back to work this hour for jurors at Lindsey Clancy's murder trial, about to deliberate a fourth day, her insanity defense.
6: The jury will decide if Lindsey Clancy knew what she was doing and if she could have stopped it when she strangled her three young children in January of 2023.
4: Fox's Nate Foy outside the courthouse in Plymouth, Massachusetts. If convicted, she could get life in prison. But in Utah, Tyler Robinson could face the death penalty in Charlie Kirk's assassination. And as Fox's Matt Finn reports from Provo, there's a key hearing 3 hours from now.
6: Tyler Robinson has yet to even enter a plea. So today, Judge Tony Graff is expected to rule on whether there's enough probable cause in this case to take it to trial. Now, both the defense and the prosecution have submitted lengthy written arguments for and against a murder trial.
4: In Las Vegas, Dwayne Davis convicted of murder in the shooting death of Tupac Shakur, the rapper, nearly 30 years ago. America's listening to Fox.
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10: 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Two people are dead and a teenager is in custody after a double homicide in West Memphis Sunday. West Memphis police say the 17-year-old suspect was taken into custody Monday night. Police identified the victims as Malik Jones and Shania Smith. Family says Smith was a 19-year-old mother of one, and Jones was the baby's father. The suspect faces two counts of first-degree murder, aggravated assault, and endangering the welfare of a minor. A man wanted in connection with a June homicide in Pine Bluff has been arrested in Louisiana. According to the Pine Bluff Police Department, Jimmy Ruff was arrested in Baton Rouge after investigators tracked his location. Ruff is being held in Baton Rouge pending extradition to Arkansas. He faces charges of capital murder, multiple counts of aggravated assault, and possession of a firearm by certain persons. And Benton police say they have found no evidence that a child was hit at the Boys and Girls Club of Saline County. Their investigation began after an 8-year-old claimed last week they were hit in the stomach by a staff member. Police say they reviewed video footage of the child's time at the club and did not see them getting hit nor showing any signs of injury. Police also say the child and their mother did not appear at a scheduled interview at a local child advocacy center. I'm KARK4's Laura Monteverdi from the News Radio 1029 KARN News Desk.
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12: From the News Radio 1029 KRN Weather Center, I'm KARK Chief Meteorologist Todd Yacobian. For today, heat advisory is in effect. Partly cloudy skies with a stray shower possible. High temperatures around 99 with that feels like temperature close to 105. Tonight, mostly clear and 76 degrees. And again on Wednesday, highs near 100 degrees. That feels like temperature near 105 degrees with a stray shower possible. I'm KRK Chief Meteorologist Todd Yacobian from the News Radio 1029 KRN Weather Center.
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0: Hi, good Tuesday morning to you. Welcome into the 8 o'clock hour of First News. Mike Face of Farmers Insurance Sports Report coming up in a moment. Going to talk a little football. It is Trivia Tuesday. Couple of questions so that you can win two double classic burgers. First burger goes with what U.S. president made Labor Day a federal holiday? So that happened in 1894. So who's our 1894 president? Send that in. And then along with that, to get the second double classic burger from Wayback Burgers, who was the governor of Arkansas the same year, 1894? So send in the president of the United States in 1894 and also the governor of Arkansas in 1894 to 501-403-5276. We'll have the drawing coming up at the end of this hour. And while you're doing that, we're going to go ahead and check some traffic and weather with Allie Lynn.
17: With a look at your Southern Bay Court traffic this morning, police are reporting one accident at this time, a two-vehicle crash at mile marker 1 on I-530 northbound, impacting the left shoulder here in Little Rock. Bryant and Alexander exits are still seeing some buildup around there, and the north interchange as well is being backed up a little bit towards North Hills Boulevard. Everything else looks to be good in the metro area. And that is your Southern Bay Court traffic. Southern Bay Court, wealth builders for everyone, now serving Little Rock. Buckle up, Buttercup. I'm Allie Lynn with the Arkansas Traffic Network. Good morning.
18: Sponsor. Expect mostly sunny skies with scorching temperatures reaching a high of 99. Tonight will be clear with humidity lingering and temperatures dropping to a low of 75. Tomorrow will bring more heat with a blend of sunshine and a few clouds as the mercury climbs to 98. Thursday, prepare for mostly sunny conditions coupled with sweltering heat as the high peaks at 99. Finally, Friday will see predominantly sunny weather with toasty temperatures hitting 97 degrees. I'm AccuWeather meteorologist Jason Caterina.
0: And currently, we're at 78 degrees right now. Now we've got the nice clear skies up above us. 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
0: And welcome back to the Tuesday edition of First News, very first day of September, 11 minutes after 8 o'clock. And that does mean that it's time for the Mike Faison Farmers Insurance Sports Report. You can call Mike Faison at 501-228-4944. Get yourself a quote on some insurance. Mark Edwards joins us once again on this Tuesday morning. Mark, good morning to you. How are you today?
19: I'm good, sir. A little under the weather, but I'm recovering.
0: Oh, man. What, the first weekend of football knocked it out of you? What happened?
19: A little congestion.
0: Okay.
19: On the flyback, you know, when you're on the plane.
0: Yeah, in the Petri dish. You're in the airline Petri dish.
19: So. So that's.
0: I can fully understand. Well, I hope you make a full recovery here by the end of the week. So Mark, getting into it today in college football here in Arkansas, we're officially 2-0 as a state as we start the season with Central Arkansas beating a 22nd ranked in the nation UT Martin. Then Saturday UAPB beats Morehouse College solidly. It was like 35-15, something like that. So did you enjoy this first weekend of college football, even though it was abbreviated with without everyone playing, but I assume you watched some games this weekend anyways.
19: Yeah, I caught a little bit of some of the UAPB game. Mm-hmm. I was really, really excited for UAPB, excited for their coach.
0: Yeah.
19: The kid that transferred in from, I think, Boise State. three touchdowns. Did pretty good. So, you know, I was kind of excited for UAPB.
0: Yeah, had a hat trick of touchdowns, and then one of them was like a 94-yarder. I mean, just a bomb. So so on the national level, some of the other games that were going on, a few things stood out to me from this weekend. One, I click on to the USC-San Jose State game, and the L.A. Coliseum might as well have been closed for business. I mean, there was hardly anybody at the game, so nobody's showing up to USC. And then I don't know who's in charge at USC for putting out messaging, but they sent out the dumbest post in the history of mankind yesterday just saying, well, you know, fans, we expect you to show up to the next one. It's Fresno State, by the way, so probably not. But and then, Mark, I was also Memphis upsetting UNLV on the road late on Saturday night. It was another big one. But anything stick out to you from the other games this weekend?
19: I think the Salt Bowl was a big thing that stuck out to me.
0: What a game.
19: Yeah.
0: I mean, it comes down to the final play. You got, 21 years since Benton's been able to beat Bryant. And they do actually, it 43-42. Go ahead.
19: I actually have a little story about the last time Benton won.
0: Okay, let's hear it.
19: This is now a rivalry again. But I was on television when they won the first time. Benton used to be the big dog, and Benton used to beat Bryant all the time. So it wasn't a rivalry.
0: Mm-hmm.
19: And then about 2005, they played each other twice. I remember the first time was at War Memorial.
0: Mm-hmm.
19: It was 7-7. I think it was a block punt. And I want to say Benton had like 12 guys, 13 guys on the field or something, but it wasn't called. They blocked the punt, scored a touchdown. They win 14-7. Then they played them later on in the playoffs.
0: Okay.
19: And Bryant was up 28-14. They had a really good D-back to play D-back and wide receiver. I can't think of his name, but he broke his arm in like the fourth quarter.
0: Oh.
19: And Benton came back, wins the game 35-28, I want to say.
0: Mm-hmm.
19: And the rivalry, you know, it was almost like they were, you know, that Bryant was trying to turn the corner, and the next year they beat him.
0: Yep.
19: But that year, after Benton beat him 35-28, they went on to play the 2005 Springdale crew that had Gus Malzahn and all them, and got beat the playoffs later on. But that was probably the turning point. And Bryant went on this win streak. I think they tied once since then, but Bryant went on this win streak. And so now that Benton's won again, this is now back to more of a rivalry because, you know, both teams have to win for it to be a rivalry.
0: That's right. That's right. Yeah, it's not a good rivalry if it's completely lopsided. That's the way rivalries work. And so, you know, it definitely makes this game for next year is going to be a big, big, big time game between Bryant and Benton. Just looking at Bryant's schedule moving forward. So they go to Louisiana and they play at Alexandria this weekend. I don't know anything about that team. They're not in the top 25 nationally. But then they come back home and they play St. Francis Academy. That's the number 2 ranked team in the country right now for high school. And so that's going to be a big one. So they've got a big row to hoe here, Mark, to get back back into good standing on the season. So and then obviously they'll get back into conference play or division play after that. But definitely entertaining start to the high school football season, and we can definitely all appreciate that. Of course, Mark, we'll start the college football season in earnest with week one. We had week zero last week, week one this week. Arkansas 40-point favorite over North Alabama this weekend, and they should win. So outside of winning on the scoreboard, Mark, and obviously we'll break this game down in a little more in depth on Thursday, but what does this team need to look like? What do they need to do to be successful in this game outside of winning? Obviously, we want to win. Obviously, we should get the win. You're a 40-point favorite. Not winning would be despicable, but what do you want to see out of this team? What do they need to look like to you for you to say, hey, we're pointed in the right direction?
19: Well, I definitely want to see some domination at some point on either side of the ball.
0: Yeah.
19: You know, does the offensive line move? Does the defensive line hold? Can they stop the run? We don't discount the team because North Alabama was a powerhouse at one point. Is it North Alabama? Yes,
0: it's North Alabama. FCS, and I believe I think they're moving up there. I think they're in the UAC with Central Arkansas now.
19: I was getting them confused with Valdosta State, who used to be a powerhouse too at that level. But North Alabama, a really good team historically. So it's not going to be – they're not a slouch, but mm-hmm. I really want to see Arkansas dominate on one side of the ball. I want to see their offense move the ball. I want to see them be able to run the ball, pass the ball, see how different their offense looks, mm-hmm. see some names. I want to see some of that come out. So I think it's a little bit of everything.
0: Yeah, I mean, look, I'm looking for the things that have gone wrong for this team over the last few seasons. So I'm watching the penalty situation. I'm watching the turnover situation very closely. I'm also going to be very critical of the defensive backfield, since we've seen evidence that that might be a really thin position group this year. And then, as always, I always watch the offensive line because I love them, and I want to see how they're moving. Are they doing it as a unit, or are they doing it as individuals? Because if they're doing it as individuals, we're going to see a lot of sacks of our quarterback once again this year. That's what part of the issue was last year for QB1 Talen Green. And so those are some of the things that I'm going to be looking for. But of course, we'll break down this game in a lot more detail coming up on Thursday. Now, Mark, we've had this this pro player situation going on for the SEC for all of college football recently, but the SEC seems to be decided now through the courts with the guys that Arkansas signed that their eligibility is intact. That they can play because they've never been drafted or been part of the draft or signed with the pro team. And so do you agree with how this came out in the wash, that any athlete who signed a professional contract or appeared in an NFL, NBA, or WNBA roster or participated in a pro draft without withdrawing is banned from competing in the SEC? That's the official statement. Are you cool with how that came out, or are you fine with that determination in the end?
19: Yeah, I think I'm cool with it. I think at some point this needs to remain – amateur status, meaning, and I know people are going to say, oh, Mark, they're getting paid, so they're not amateurs anymore. I get that, but I mean, I think when you get to a point where guys can go try out in the pros, and if they don't make it, come back, that's not...
0: That gets really messy.
19: That is... Yeah, it's not going to be sustainable.
0: And you're bringing in talent.
19: You got to change it.
0: You're bringing in talent at the end of training camp. And so, you know, after a year or two of that, the guys that are, you know, starting in training camp, they're going to be like, man, they're talking to a guy at Cleveland Browns camp, and he's in my position. I'm not working hard. I'm not even going to be the starter when this thing starts up. So, you know, I mean, you ruin the dynamics of the team doing things like this, I believe. And so, speaking of the pros, though, Mark, going to the NFL, how about Talen Green making the Cleveland Browns 53-man roster? And to be honest here, I mean, how do you feel about him starting his pro career in Cleveland? Because I hate this quarterback room. I hate how Cleveland deals with quarterbacks. But it's awesome that he made the 53-man roster, because I also didn't think that was really going to happen, but I guess Dylan Gabriel, going to the IR, made room for him. What do you think about Talen Green starting his career in Cleveland?
19: So I think what's happened is they realize that Shedeur Sanders is not going to be their future.
0: Right.
19: Dylan Gabriel's probably too small, but they don't want to give up on a guy that they've given some money to right now. Mm-hmm. So they put him on IR. You know Deshaun Watson's not going to be there. You know he's going to trip up. So you're probably going to let this year go by with Deshaun and giving Shedeur, showing people that Shedeur is not the answer. Mm-hmm. And as long as you got Talen Green back there, maybe you can bring him in later in the season.
0: Sure.
19: Let him have some few bright spots, because he looked pretty good.
0: He did. I mean, game, especially on the running game. I mean, the mobility is awesome.
19: Yeah.
0: The passing may need some work at the NFL level.
19: And you can work with that in practice during the year. So once he's played and seen professional defenses and seen some things, then you know that he'll be ready a little later on in the season.
0: I mean, look, Deshaun Watson, who's the starter, he started 19 games since 2020. I mean, the guy's going to be awful. There's no question about that. Shedeur Sanders, kind of a wild card to me still, but if they could build some value into him, that might be good. But they're going to end up, I mean, Cleveland looks to me like the worst team in the league. So they're going to be number one next year. They're going to be going after a top quarterback again, is what's going to happen, is what I would imagine. And so we'll see where they end up, but I don't see much of a future with the team. Now, for Talen Green, this is a great thing to be on the squad, not to be dealing with the practice squad. I think it also is going to make it to where if Dylan Gabriel comes back and they say, hey, you know, let's put Talen Green down on the practice squad, that's going to give him a chance to sign on somebody else's 53-man roster. And so if he can show some things, even in practice, this could be a real good stepping stone for him. But this isn't where his career is going to be made, that's for sure. I mean, Cleveland... What, who's the last quarterback that was good in Cleveland? Are we talking Bernie Kosar? Is that the last good Cleveland quarterback? Because then you get into the run of awful quarterback, you know, the Tim Couches of the world.
19: Yeah. Kozar. Yeah, I think Bernie Kozar was the last. Brian Sipe, Bernie Kozar. Those are the last quarterbacks that I remember that were actually pretty good back then.
0: That's so bad. That is so bad. So, yeah. Man, what a disaster. And I'll tell you, well, a lot of it has to do with that owner. That owner likes to meddle with the draft. That's how they end up taking two quarterbacks last year. And so he meddles with things, and that's not a good thing because he's not that great of a football mind, unfortunately. So, but anyways, well, Mark, we've run out of time. Go ahead. What?
19: I was just saying, I can think of another owner kind of like that. He likes to meddle in things, but I'm not going to say any names.
0: Hey, Jerry. Jerry's going to be here in like a month and 12 days. He's going to be here. So going to be speaking.
19: Did you say Jerry? Did you say Jerry? As in Jerry Jones?
0: Yeah, that's your guy. that's Mark's guy right there. So, all right, man. Have a good 48 hours, and we'll come back and break down the weekend in college football starting on Thursday morning. Okay.
19: Sounds good.
0: There he goes. He's Mark Edwards. This has been the Mike Faison Farmers Insurance Sports Report. Of course, you can call Mike at any time and get a good quote on some insurance. You do that at 501-228-4944. I almost gave you our number here in the studio. We're not doing insurance here right now. But 501-228-4944 and get a good quote on some insurance. It's 24 minutes after 8 o'clock. We'll be right back on News Radio 1029 KARN.
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0: Hey, good Tuesday morning to you. Welcome back to First News. First day of September. It is 27 minutes after 8 o'clock, so let's check in on the traffic and the weather with Allie Lynn.
25: With a quick look at your Southern Bay Court traffic this morning, police are reporting a 2-vehicle accident in Lonoke County traveling northbound on Highway 321, impacting the right shoulder. Traffic is also beginning to stack up at the North Interchange, impacting JFK and the Levy exits as well in North Little Rock. Bryant and Alexander are beginning to see some motion on that highway. And other than that, everything looks to check out well here in the metro. That's your Southern Bay Court traffic. Southern Bay Court, wealth builders for everyone, now serving Little Rock. Buckle up, Buttercup. I'm Allie Lynn with the Arkansas Traffic Network. Good morning.
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18: Expect mostly sunny skies with scorching temperatures reaching a high of 99. Tonight will be clear and humid with a low of 75. Tomorrow will bring more heat with a mix of sunshine and a few clouds reaching a high of 98. By Thursday, the scorching heat continues under mostly sunny skies with a high of 99. Friday will bring toasty conditions with mostly sunny weather and a high of 97. Looking ahead to Saturday, anticipate partly sunny skies and more sweltering heat with temperatures soaring to 99 degrees. I'm AccuWeather meteorologist Jason Caterina.
0: And currently we're at 82 degrees right now. Sunny skies up above us as we check in on the money news. Time to open up the markets. We do that with Morgan Stanley Wealth Management's Jason Chacko. And Jason, good morning.
1: Good morning, Toby. Well, stocks eased Monday amid renewed fighting in the Middle East. The Dow fell 374 points, the S&P 500 slipped 0.3%, and the tech-heavy NASDAQ dipped 0.1%. Here at home, 7 of the 14 Arkansas stocks we follow finished higher, with Murphy USA up 2.4%. NASDAQ futures are leading the move lower this morning, down about 1%. S&P 500 futures are off 0.5%, and Dow futures are down about 256 points. Asian markets finished mixed, with the Hang Seng Index falling 0.9% in Hong Kong, while China and Japan each declined 0.2%. The Korean Kospi did move the other direction, adding 0.2% by their close. And European markets are currently lower this morning, with the German DAX and the London FTSE both down 1.1%, while the French CAC 40 is off 0.4%. That's all for now. Back with more here in 30 minutes. Toby?
0: All right. Thank you, Jason. We appreciate that. We'll be back at 8:58. Let us know how things opened up. Of course, it is Trivia Tuesday, playing for some double classic burgers at Wayback Burgers. And so, what U.S. president made Labor Day a federal holiday? He did this in 1894. So send in the name of the president that signed that, Labor Day into a federal holiday. And then along with that, for your second double classic burger, you'll want to include who was the governor of Arkansas that same year in 1894. So send all that into the American Leak Detection text line. That phone number is 501-403-5276. So who's the president in 1894 signed Labor Day in as a federal holiday? We'll be right back.
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4: News. I'm Therese Crowley. Nearly 1 year since the assassination of Charlie Kirk at Utah Valley University, 200 witnesses of 9,000 on hand have filed for victims' benefits like counseling, with a court hearing today on whether the crowd was really in danger, prompting Tyler Robinson's aggravated murder charge.
5: Both the defense and prosecution have submitted lengthy written arguments for and against a murder trial, and today they're expected to have 2 hours to argue in court as well. Tyler Robinson is charged with aggravated murder, which carries the death penalty.
4: Fox's Matt Finn, the Lindsey Clancy murder jury back giving no clues on their fourth day of deliberations. President Trump meets oil executives at the White House with oil prices back up to $88 a barrel after the president vowed to smack Iran again for its failed missile attack on U.S. forces in Jordan. 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
6: From the News Radio 1029 KARN News Desk, I'm KARK4's Laura Monteverdi. Two people are dead and a teenager is in custody after a double homicide in West Memphis Sunday. West Memphis police say the 17-year-old suspect was taken into custody Monday night. Police identified the victims as Malik Jones and Shania Smith. Family says Smith was a 19-year-old mother of one and Jones was the baby's father. The suspect faces two counts of first-degree murder, aggravated assault, and endangering the welfare of a minor. A man wanted in connection with a June homicide in Pine Bluff has been arrested in Louisiana. According to the Pine Bluff Police Department, Jimmy Ruff was arrested in Baton Rouge after investigators tracked his location. Ruff is being held in Baton Rouge pending extradition to Arkansas. He faces charges of capital murder, multiple counts of aggravated assault, and possession of a firearm by certain persons. And Benton police say they have found no evidence that a child was hit at the Boys and Girls Club of Saline County. Their investigation began after an 8-year-old claimed last week they were hit in the stomach by a staff member. Police say they reviewed video footage of the child's time at the club and did not see them getting hit nor showing any signs of injury. Police also say the child and their mother did not appear at a scheduled interview at a local child advocacy center. I'm KARK4's Laura Monteverdi from the News Radio 1029 KARN News Desk.
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7: From the News Radio 1029 KRN Weather Center, I'm KRK Chief Meteorologist Todd Yacobian. For today, heat advisory is in effect. Partly cloudy skies with a stray shower possible. High temperatures around 99 with that feels like temperature close to 105. Tonight, mostly clear and 76 degrees. And again on Wednesday, highs near 100 degrees. That feels like temperature near 105 degrees with a stray shower possible. I'm KRK Chief Meteorologist Todd Yacobian from the News Radio 1029 KRN Weather Center.
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0: And welcome back to First News. It is the very first day of September, into the ninth month of the year, 37 minutes after 8 o'clock, and it is Trivia Tuesday here on the show. What U.S. president signed Labor Day in as a federal holiday? Did it in 1894. So that's where you want to find the U.S. president. And then that's for one double classic burger. If you want the second double classic burger, who was the governor of Arkansas in that same year in 1894? So I can tell you that governor, he's buried out in Fort Smith, out by Fort Smith, 1894. Died in 1903, I think, is when that governor from 1894 died. So send those in to 501-403-5276. A couple of double classic burgers on the line. Drawing coming up just about 15 minutes from right now. Let's check in on the traffic and weather. Here's Allie Lynn.
25: With a quick look at your Southern Bancorp traffic this morning, police are reporting a two-vehicle accident in Lonoke County traveling northbound on Highway 321, impacting the right shoulder. Traffic is also beginning to stack up at the North Interchange, impacting JFK and the Levy exits as well in North Little Rock. Brian and Alexander are beginning to see some motion on that highway. And other than that, everything looks to check out well here in the metro. That's your Southern Bancorp traffic. Southern Bancorp, wealth builders for everyone, now serving Little Rock. Buckle up, Buttercup. I'm Allie Lynn with the Arkansas Traffic Network. Good morning.
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18: They expect mostly sunny skies with scorching temperatures reaching a high of 99. Tonight will be clear with humidity lingering and temperatures dropping to a low of 75. Tomorrow will bring more heat with a blend of sunshine and a few clouds as the mercury climbs to 98. Thursday, prepare for mostly sunny conditions coupled with sweltering heat as the high peaks at 99. Finally, Friday will see predominantly sunny weather with toasty temperatures hitting 97 degrees. I'm AccuWeather meteorologist Jason Caterina.
0: And currently we're cruising at 82 degrees. Got the sunny skies above us. 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
0: Hey, good Tuesday morning to you. It is First News, just about 19 minutes in front of 9 o'clock. Let's get back into some of the headlines. And Starting to see some of that money start flowing towards Arkansas via the lithium business down in southwest Arkansas, so where it's mainly being held. But LG Energy Solutions, we all know LG, see them on the, lots of appliances, see them on the TVs. They've signed a 10-year lithium supply deal with Smackover Lithium as the battery maker builds a domestic U.S. supply chain for the critical mineral. I know LG gets a lot of lithium out of Germany as well. Smackover Lithium is going to supply LG with 8,000 metric tons of battery-grade lithium carbonate annually for a 10-year period, and that's going to all be produced at the Southwest Arkansas project. Deal is said to be worth about $1.5 billion over the 10-year period. And so this is the second deal that Smackover Lithium has made, which Smackover Lithium is a partnership between Standard Lithium and Norway's Equinor, which is partially owned by the Norwegian government. And so they in March this year, they signed an agreement to provide a commodities trader Trafigura with 8,000 tons a year of lithium carbonate. And that's over a 10-year period as well. So there's probably a couple of $1.5 billion deals, so about $3 billion already on the table for the lithium business here in the state. So that's pretty cool. Another thing also affecting the state, and I'm not sure where all these schools are, but we'll start digging into it. But the federal government shutting down 110 commercial driver's license schools nationwide in a sweeping crackdown on fraud. Had the Transportation Secretary Sean Duffy talking about it earlier this morning. Another 160 schools were closed after inspections found inadequate facilities and some unlicensed inspectors. Here's News Nation's Marky Martin reporting on this.
1: They're targeting schools giving licenses to truckers who don't know English and don't have qualified instructors or proper facilities. Homeland Security Secretary Mark Wayne Mullen is focusing on suspected illegal immigrants, but he says it's about more than just immigration enforcement. Officials say they have already taken 28,000 drivers off of American roads for failing to speak English.
0: Yeah, so that's News Nation's Marky Martin. The federal government sets commercial driver's license testing standards while states issue the licenses is how that breaks down. And obviously, that has a big old effect here in Arkansas. We had trucks all over the place. And so I don't know if any of the Arkansas truck driving schools have been brought up in this. So we'll check into that throughout the day today. Of course, what fuels the trucks is the oil, the diesel. Oil executives are set to meet with President Trump at the White House amid the ongoing conflict in the Middle East, new developments in Venezuela. Here's Fox's Aisha Hasni with details from the White House about this meeting today.
16: The president is going to be hosting everyone from small, mid-sized to large refiners today here at the White House. Of course, the White House is looking to drill down on gas prices ahead of the midterm elections, and part of that also includes tapping into Venezuelan oil. The country is now granting a 100-year concession for 17 of its oil fields. Here's the president.
17: I think it's going to have a tremendous impact. It's going to ultimately, prices are going to come down.
16: Meanwhile, Iran's president just met with Indian Prime Minister Modi yesterday to talk trade. Comes right after the U.S. warned countries who do business with Iran that they would be hit with sanctions.
0: That's Fox's Aisha Hasni at the White House. Vice President J.D. Vance told Fox News that the Venezuelan oil deal did not come about because of the war in the Middle East, though the conflict did expose the need for greater stability in the energy markets. And Venezuela will definitely provide that from the numbers that we've seen so far. So looking forward to seeing what comes out of this. As far as a lot of what they're going to talk about today at this oil meeting, fewer regulations is something that Trump is pushing for. More domestic productions is going to be talked about. Did hear that I think earlier this morning on the show, the Fox News at the bottom of the hour said that Exxon, I think, was not going to be showing up for this. So interesting that they're taking a back seat, but we'll see what that means. There's some meaning behind that somewhere, so we'll have to check in on that. As far as some of your sports this morning, the Arkansas football team announced their captains for the season. Quarterback K.J. Jackson, the center Caden Kittler and linebacker Bradley Shaw are going to have the C on their chest this year as the team captains. All three are returners from last season. The head coach, Ryan Silverfield, he spoke to the media yesterday in preparation for the North Alabama game coming up on Saturday. Want to hear some comments about the North Alabama coach. Here's Coach Silverfield.
19: You know, their head coach has been a successful offensive coordinator throughout his career at the Division I level as well. You know, they have a wide receiver that transferred from Memphis, Xavier Johnson, that had a huge game that I think they've targeted over 10 times in the past game. Obviously, they're going to look to continue to do that. It's also a defense that led Samford to -8 yards rushing. So, listen, we're treating this like the Super Bowl. It's the most important game of the year. We're excited for the opportunity to go out there and compete and see what we're all about.
0: Yeah, we're looking forward to it as well. So this head coach for North Alabama, Brett Dierman, he was the offensive coordinator at Arkansas Tech from 2015 to 2017. So he knows a little bit about our state here. So that game, 3:15 on Saturday on the SEC Network. The Arkansas men's basketball team, they announced yesterday they're going to host Gonzaga in a preseason exhibition on October 24th up at Bud Walton Arena. That's according to CBS Sports' John Rothstein. They haven't set a tip-off time for the 24th, but I don't think we have any ticket information either right now. But the Bulldogs are one of Arkansas's two known exhibition opponents. Razorbacks also face Memphis. They're going to host them on October 28th. Now, you can play up to three exhibition games every year, so I don't know that we have a third scheduled yet or if we're going to do that. I did watch Coach Cal earlier this summer, though, introduce the Gonzaga head coach, Mark Few, at the College Basketball Hall of Fame induction for him earlier this summer. So, obviously, got a good friendship between those two. You've got the Arkansas women's golf team earned a preseason top five ranking from the Golf Channel and Golf Week on Monday. The Hogs are ranked fourth in Golf Week's preseason top 30 and fifth in the Golf Channel's rankings. You got the senior Maria Jose Marin and sophomore Saria Brent Sheneff, that's a new one, received preseason All-American honors from both. Marin was placed on the first team. Brent Sheneff appeared on the third team. She gets really good. I'm going to learn how to say that name. Arkansas starts their season next Monday, September 5th, Labor Day, at the Cougar Classic at Yemen's Hall Club in Charleston, South Carolina. So, and then the men, they were put in at number 8 as the best team in the nation in the preseason top 30 with the Golf Channel. There's a new freshman coming to Arkansas on the men's team individually. Levi Grinberg was named to the Golf Channel's preseason All-American team and also the All-Freshman team. Grinberg qualified to play the Open Championship with the pros at the Royal Birkdale this summer as an amateur. So that should give you a hint at how good that freshman is, that young man. So the Razorbacks open their season, the men's season, at the Vuori Invitational in Rancho Santa Fe, California. That'll be September 14th is when that gets going. And then speaking of getting going, the Travs start a series, final home series of the season against Northwest Arkansas. That'll start tonight over at Dickie Stevens Ballpark. It's 49 minutes after 8 o'clock. Let's check in on the traffic and weather. Here's Allie Lynn.
25: With a quick look at your Southern Bancorp traffic this morning, police are reporting two accidents at this time, one on 630 eastbound impacting the right shoulder. It's a multiple vehicle accident around exit 6B here in Little Rock. The second is in Lono County on Highway 321 headed northbound impacting the right shoulder. Traffic on the north interchange is clearing up as well as on Bryan and Alexander. Things look to be moving, but everything is checking out here in the metro area. And that is your Southern Bancorp traffic. Southern Bancorp, wealth builders for everyone, now serving Little Rock. Buckle up, Buttercup. I'm Allie Lynn with the Arkansas Traffic Network. Good morning. Sponsor.
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18: Today, expect mostly sunny skies with scorching temperatures reaching a high of 99. Tonight will be clear and humid with a low of 75. Tomorrow will bring more heat with a mix of sunshine and a few clouds reaching a high of 98. By Thursday, the scorching heat continues under mostly sunny skies with a high of 99. Friday will bring toasty conditions with mostly sunny weather and a high of 97. Looking ahead to Saturday, anticipate partly sunny skies and more sweltering heat with temperatures soaring to 99 degrees. I'm AccuWeather meteorologist Jason Caterina.
0: And currently, we're at 82 degrees right now to have sunny skies up above Central Arkansas. 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
11: From the KARN newsroom, I'm Jay Jones. One of Arkansas's largest companies is at the center of a major legal settlement. The U.S. Department of Justice has reached a $50 million agreement with Walmart over allegations involving unlawful opioid prescriptions.
3: Federal officials say the settlement resolves claims related to prescription practices, while the company says it remains committed to serving patients responsibly and complying with federal requirements. Three people are facing charges after authorities say an Arkansas state trooper was assaulted. Investigators say the incident led to multiple arrests, and authorities are continuing their investigation into the circumstances surrounding the encounter. State police say assaults on law enforcement officers are taken seriously, and cases involving violence against officers will be fully prosecuted. The pressure continues to build in Little Rock following the arrest of Gregory Williams. The Little Rock Freedom Fund is now demanding an apology and additional accountability after body camera footage showed Officer Thomas Shook placing a gun against Williams' head during an August arrest at a convenience store on South University Avenue. Community activists say the incident has shaken public trust and are calling for stronger action as the investigation continues. A man wanted in connection with a Pine Bluff homicide is now in custody. Authorities say a suspect sought in a capital murder investigation was arrested in Louisiana after law enforcement agencies worked across state lines to track him down. The arrest marks a significant development in the case as investigators continue building evidence related to the homicide. There's a welcome home celebration underway for dozens of Arkansas service members. 78 soldiers with the Arkansas National Guard have returned home after a deployment in Washington, D.C. Family members, friends, and fellow service members gathered to welcome them home back to Arkansas after their mission supporting security operations in the nation's capital. That's the Advanced Alarm Technologies 5 Things You Need to Know. 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From the KRN Newsroom, I'm Jay Jones.
0: All right, thank you, Jay. Let's get a winner for our trivia contest today. So the question was, who is the president of the United States?

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12: So the details haven't been shared yet, like the exact dates, the ticket information, who's going to be on the lineup. So did see in some other Dolly news that the Tennessee Volunteers are going to honor her all football season long with a special orange butterfly sticker on their helmets. That's the first thing. That's the very first thing in my entire life that I've seen about Dolly Parton that I don't like. That's more about my disdain for Tennessee football than anything else. Really doesn't have anything to do with Dolly. So that's the entertainment file. We'll be right back to wrap things up. It's First News here on News Radio 1029 KARN. Well, thank
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12: And welcome back to First News. Wrapping things up here on a Tuesday, first day of September, 57 minutes after 8. Let's get that final look at the traffic and weather. Here's Allie Lynn.
17: With a quick look at your Southern Bancorp traffic this morning, police are reporting one accident at this time here in Little Rock on a 630 eastbound, impacting the right shoulder with a couple of cars involved. This is around exit 6B. Outside of that, things look to be moving and grooving here in Central Arkansas. That is your Southern Bancorp traffic. Southern Bancorp, wealth builders for everyone, now serving Little Rock. Buckle up, Buttercup. I'm Allie Lynn with the Arkansas Traffic Network. Make today a great day. Happy Tuesday.
18: Today, expect mostly sunny skies with scorching temperatures reaching a high of 99. Tonight will be clear with humidity lingering and temperatures dropping to a low of 75. Tomorrow will bring more heat with a blend of sunshine and a few clouds as the mercury climbs to 98. Thursday, prepare for mostly sunny conditions coupled with sweltering heat as the high peaks at 99. Finally, Friday will see predominantly sunny weather with toasty temperatures hitting 97 degrees. I'm AccuWeather meteorologist Jason Caterina.
12: And currently we're at 84 degrees now. Sunny skies up above us. 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
12: And welcome back to First News. Let's see how we wrap. Well, we'll wrap up the money news, but see how the market's opened up. It's not real good news. But here's Morgan Stanley Wealth Management's Jason Chacko. And Jason, good morning.
5: Good morning, Toby. We do have a lower start to the market this morning. Dow Jones Industrial Average currently down 297 points at 52,887.5. S&P 500 is down 0.6% to 7,632.3. And the tech-heavy NASDAQ currently down 1.1%. In Arkansas stocks, we currently have gains for 8 of the 14 companies we follow. Largest gain early this morning is for Murphy USA, up $7.95.

0: Yes. I said this earlier today, and it looks like it's happening in this Clancy trial, the woman that murdered her three children, right? And the jury says they can't come to a unanimous decision. I said earlier, and I said yesterday, that one of the white women on the jury will hang it up, and this will be a hung jury. I said to my best girl this morning, this is going to be a hung jury. I said in hour one, the first part of hour one this morning, that I think that the jury in this case is going to be a hung jury. And one of the things you got to keep in mind is that 56.3 of white liberal women between the ages of 18 and 29 have been diagnosed with a mental health condition. And there are nine women. The jury is aged from 20 to 70 years of age. 20 years of age to 70 years of age. Nine women and three men. I was doing jokes yesterday that it's taking so long because the men have to keep explaining things to the women. It's a joke. It's a, calm down. But the jury aged 20 to 70. And 56.3% of white liberal women between the ages of 18 and 29 have been diagnosed with a mental health condition by a medical professional, mental health professional. And you got nine of them on the jury, and there you go. So we've got, so far the judge has now told them, go back and continue to convene, but I'm betting right now, and I bet yesterday, and I was telling my best girl over the weekend, that I think that the women on this jury are going to hang the jury, and, you know, honestly, they said you was hung, and they was right. The just amazing stuff. Yeah. Oh, and I should also straighten this up. Chris Van Hollen, the Democrat senator, he went to El Salvador to pal around with Kilmore Abrego Garcia. Remember, he was the wife-beating, baby mama-beating, gang member, human trafficker, illegal alien. The Democrats love human trafficking. They're the old party of slavery.
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3: News. I'm Lillian Wu. It's day four of verdict watch in the Lindsey Clancy murder trial, with jurors telling the judge they're not able to reach a unanimous verdict.
4: I'm going to ask you to go back out. Like I said, keep in mind the instructions I gave you, reviewing the evidence, and I'd ask you to resume your deliberations at this time.
3: Jurors are deciding if she should be held criminally responsible for killing her three children. It's been nearly a year since a gunman shot and killed Charlie Kirk in Utah, and today a judge is expected to decide whether there's enough evidence to take the suspect, Tyler Robinson, to trial.
5: Now, both the defense and prosecution have submitted lengthy written arguments for and against a murder trial, and today they're expected to have 2 hours to argue in court as well.
3: That's Fox's Matt Finn. 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
6: 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A murder suspect wanted in Pine Bluff is now in custody in Louisiana. Police say 26-year-old Jimmy Ruff is facing capital murder, aggravated assault, and gun charges in connection to a homicide from June. U.S. Marshals arrested Ruff at a home in Baton Rouge. He's now waiting extradition back to Pine Bluff. Benton police have ended their investigation into the Boys and Girls Club of Saline County, saying they found no evidence to support allegations of abuse. An 8-year-old's mother reported a staff member hit her son in the stomach after other kids attacked him. After interviews and reviewing video of the child's time at the club, police say they did not find any evidence of that child being hit. A social media trend is raising concerns in Carlisle. An AI-generated image showing Carlisle High School with a creepy Cat in the Hat character lurking outside. While there was no direct threat made through the post, the district immediately contacted law enforcement. The original post showing Carlisle has since disappeared. Investigators are still working to figure out who posted it. The Central Arkansas Library System is welcoming Coach Cal for the Six Bridges Book Festival in Little Rock. John Calipari will be moderating a conversation with Kentucky Governor Andy Beshear about his new book. Governor Beshear's new book is called Go and Do Likewise, How We Heal a Broken Country. He'll be sitting down with Coach Cal Thursday, October 1st at the Ron Robinson Theater at 9 a.m. It's free, but you do have to register online to secure your spot. I'm Fox 16's Ashley King from the News Radio 1029 KRN News Desk.
7: From the Arkansas Storm Team, I'm KRK4 News Meteorologist Pat Walker. Mostly sunny and hot today with our heat advisory. 98 or high here in Little Rock. Heat index values could reach 105 and higher. But we also have a slight, very slight chance of a shower or thunderstorm. That's a 10% chance of rain. Tonight, mostly clear down to 76. Tomorrow, 97 or high, partly cloudy. And another very slight 10% chance of a shower or thunderstorm. I'm Meteorologist Pat Walker for News Radio 1029 KARN.
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0: All right, we have returned. Yeah, it's a tough landscape out there. Everybody's got to run for a school board and city council and start building. Who was I talking to last week? Great woman who I said had to, in Texas, had to run for office. She should be in Congress. We need more outspoken, rational people. Let's go back to the telephones, Michael. Let's go to Joe, calling from North Charleston in South Carolina. Josephus, you're on the Chris Plant Show.
1: Thank you, sir. Sharpest wit on radio. This word Islamist, that's kind of recent. And like I know what a socialist is, a Marxist, a capitalist. Those are defined. But I don't think Islamist has been defined, and I would attempt to do that right now if I may.
0: Sure.
1: Why, thank you. An Islamist is any Muslim. If the Sharia law was the law of the land here, you could walk into any convenience store owned by your friendly Muslim shopkeeper, and he could pull out a gun and shoot you, and that is within Sharia law. He would not be prosecuted or anything. Because you're an infidel. That's all it takes. So that's what an Islamist is. And I wish that people would realize that it's not the words that are threats, but the Muslims that are a threat. And we'll find out soon enough in Europe.
0: Yeah. Yeah, well, look, I mean, we've been paying attention to Iran 47 years since the Islamic Revolution there, spreading their hate, blowing up Jewish centers in South America, and creating no-go zones in Paris and throughout France, and bringing Sharia law. Sharia law, look, it's an Islamist is a Muslim, usually a man, because the women typically, there are some great Muslim women in the United States of America who are

0: telling the truth about Islam. But a Muslim man who believes that Sharia law ought to be the law of the land, who believes that political Islam is the way forward, which if you are a devout Muslim, you must believe that Sharia law should be the law of the land and that Islam will rule the planet Earth.
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2: Lindsey Clancy's jury is deadlocked. I'm Dave Anthony, Fox News. After starting a fourth day deliberating whether she's guilty of murder and the killing of her three children, they sent a note to the judge.
3: I've got your question, and the question is, after many hours of deliberation, we are unable to come to a unanimous decision.
2: And this was Judge William Sullivan's response a short time ago.
3: I know that this was a long trial, all right? I know there were over 80 witnesses. There were over 300 exhibits. But because of that, I'm going to ask you to go back out.
2: So they're trying again, resuming deliberations now, considering Clancy's insanity defense. An hour from now, there's a hearing in another murder case.
4: Next week marks 1 year that Charlie Kirk's assassination was captured on video here in Utah. His alleged killer, Tyler Robinson, has yet to even enter a plea, but that could change today. Judge Tony Graff is expected to make a ruling on whether there's enough probable cause to send this case to trial.
2: Fox's Matt Finn outside the court in Provo. There's a meeting of financial leaders from around the world in Asheville, North Carolina. Treasury Secretary Scott Bessent said this about Iran.
5: We are going to economically asphyxiate this regime.
2: Telling Fox Business's Larry Kudlow.
5: My job is to make sure that they want to have a deal. And they will want to have one.
2: Working to impose even more economic sanctions on Iran, President Trump is also considering more limited military strikes as oil prices rise another 2%. Fox's Aisha Hosni reports oil refinery executives will be at a White House meeting today.
6: The Interior Secretary, Doug Burgum, who will be in the room with the president, as well as the Energy Secretary, tells Fox News that they're going to talk about regulations, red tape, how to change policy, make it better, to make it easier for these guys to put out more gas.
2: AAA's National Laboratory regular $4.09 per gallon today. 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
9: 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A murder suspect wanted in Pine Bluff is now in custody in Louisiana. Police say 26-year-old Jimmy Ruff is facing capital murder, aggravated assault, and gun charges in connection to a homicide from June. U.S. Marshals arrested Ruff at a home in Baton Rouge. He's now waiting extradition back to Pine Bluff. Benton police have ended their investigation into the Boys and Girls Club of Saline County, saying they found no evidence to support allegations of abuse. An 8-year-old's mother reported a staff member hit her son in the stomach after other kids attacked him. After interviews and reviewing video of the child's time at the club, police say they did not find any evidence of that child being hit. A social media trend is raising concerns in Carlisle. An AI-generated image showing Carlisle High School with a creepy Cat in the Hat character lurking outside. While there was no direct threat made through the post, the district immediately contacted law enforcement. The original post showing Carlisle has since disappeared. Investigators are still working to figure out who posted it. The Central Arkansas Library System is welcoming Coach Cal for the Six Bridges Book Festival in Little Rock. John Calipari will be moderating a conversation with Kentucky Governor Andy Beshear about his new book. Governor Beshear's new book is called Go and Do Likewise, How We Heal a Broken Country. He'll be sitting down with Coach Cal Thursday, October 1st at the Ron Robinson Theater at 9 a.m. It's free, but you do have to register online to secure your spot. I'm Fox 16's Ashley King from the News Radio 1029 KRN News Desk.
10: From the Arkansas Storm Team, I'm KRK4 News Meteorologist Pat Walker. Mostly sunny and hot today with our heat advisory. 98 or high here in Little Rock. Heat index values could reach 105 and higher. But we also have a slight, very slight chance of a shower or thunderstorm. That's a 10% chance of rain. Tonight, mostly clear down to 76. Tomorrow, 97 or high, partly cloudy. And another very slight 10% chance of a shower or thunderstorm. I'm meteorologist Pat Walker for News Radio 1029 KARN.
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0: All right. Also, our transportation secretary, which is not transgender, it's just transportation. Sean Duffy, good guy, wonderful wife, great family, 9 kids. Sean Duffy announced yesterday that they're shutting down these driving schools across the country that keep giving driver's licenses, commercial driver's licenses, to drive 18-wheelers to illegal aliens that don't speak English, read English, know what the signs say, any of that crazy. But right now, I want to go to yesterday at the White House. President Trump was taking questions, and a young woman, presumably, asked a question of President Trump that President Trump had to stop and say, what a dumb question. He asked President Trump if he's going to use a nuclear weapon on Iran. It sounded like this.
1: You ruled out using a nuclear weapon against Iran.
2: Well, I would never say that, but the answer is yes. I rule out no use. There's no reason for it. What a stupid question that is, actually. Well, here they are. They're totally defeated militarily. So now I defeat them, and now I should use a nuclear weapon on.
0: Only Democrats have used nuclear weapons.
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4: Trying. I'm Lisa Brady, Fox News. That message from Judge William Sullivan at the Lindsey Clancy murder trial after the jury in Massachusetts sent their second note in 4 days of deliberations telling the judge they can't reach a unanimous decision.
5: I'm going to ask you to go back out, keeping in mind all the instructions that I gave you, to go out and to continue your deliberations at this time.
4: Prosecutors argue Clancy could

0: Control her actions the day her three young children were strangled. The defense says she was suffering psychosis and should not be held criminally responsible. In Utah, the latest hearing begins at this hour for Charlie Kirk's accused assassin Tyler Robinson. The judge is expected to rule on whether the case will go to trial. President Trump reportedly considering a variety of limited strikes on Iran to address threats in the Strait of Hormuz.
1: Axios reports the idea behind the plan is to reduce the risk of Iranian attacks on oil tankers, U.S. Navy ships, and Air Force aircraft to mow the lawn, as this person put it. Overnight, another tanker coming out of the Strait of Hormuz reported being hit by three projectiles as Iran threatens this critical waterway.
0: Fox's Trey Yingst in Tel Aviv. Iran's president signaling he's still open to making a deal. President Trump meets today with oil refiners and distributors as part of an effort to lower gas prices. This as Democrats keep hammering affordability concerns.
2: House Republicans continue to cave to Donald Trump and will always rubber stamp his costly agenda. But Democrats won't.
0: House Democratic Caucus Chair Pete Aguilar. But House Speaker Mike Johnson says he's very optimistic about the midterms.
3: Do American families want a return to rampant inflation, record crime, record illegal immigration that we had under Democrat governance? Or do they want to continue the restoration of common sense?
0: Heavy rain and possible flooding heading for Texas and Louisiana as Tropical Storm Edward heads for the Gulf Coast. 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
6: 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A murder suspect wanted in Pine Bluff is now in custody in Louisiana. Police say 26-year-old Jimmy Ruff is facing capital murder, aggravated assault, and gun charges in connection to a homicide from June. U.S. Marshals arrested Ruff at a home in Baton Rouge. He's now waiting extradition back to Pine Bluff. Benton police have ended their investigation into the Boys and Girls Club of Saline County, saying they found no evidence to support allegations of abuse. An 8-year-old's mother reported a staff member hit her son in the stomach after other kids attacked him. After interviews and reviewing video of the child's time at the club, police say they did not find any evidence of that child being hit. A social media trend is raising concerns in Carlisle. An AI-generated image showing Carlisle High School with a creepy Cat in the Hat character lurking outside. While there was no direct threat made through the post, the district immediately contacted law enforcement. The original post showing Carlisle has since disappeared. Investigators are still working to figure out who posted it. The Central Arkansas Library System is welcoming Coach Cal for the Six Bridges Book Festival in Little Rock. John Calipari will be moderating a conversation with Kentucky Governor Andy Beshear about his new book. Governor Beshear's new book is called Go and Do Likewise, How We Heal a Broken Country. He'll be sitting down with Coach Cal Thursday, October 1st at the Ron Robinson Theater at 9 a.m. It's free, but you do have to register online to secure your spot. I'm Fox 16's Ashley King from the News Radio 1029 KRN News Desk.
7: From the Arkansas Storm Team, I'm KRK4 News meteorologist Pat Walker. Mostly sunny and hot today with our heat advisory. 98 or high here in Little Rock. Heat index values could reach 105 and higher. But we also have a slight, very slight chance of a shower or thunderstorm. That's a 10% chance of rain. Tonight, mostly clear down to 76. Tomorrow, 97 or high, partly cloudy. And another very slight 10% chance of a shower or thunderstorm. I'm meteorologist Pat Walker for News Radio 1029 KARN.
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3: 2008 and 2025. That would be five convictions. That's what he's referencing. Five convictions. How do you get to a conviction, Vince? Well, it takes an investigation, doesn't it? And then it takes arrests, prosecutions, court process, conviction. How much of that have Democrats even attempted to start? I love the data game that they play. Well, it's just, we've only convicted five people of voter fraud. What? That's your excuse here? So, meanwhile, we look across the country, 3,000 miles away, New Jersey, run by Democrats. They're admitting they've got non-citizens. They've got non-citizens voting in their elections. Never happens, says the state of Washington. Liars. This is another attempt by the federal government to cause chaos and confusion ahead of the midterms, says this Democrat. I know that my office and county election officials across Washington state remain focused on administering a secure and fair election for Washington voters this November. He lies. They lie. They lie so easily. And by the way, if your news outlet of choice isn't mentioning the fact that non-citizens have been voting in American elections, they're lying to you as well. That would be a lie by omission. Still a lie. Still a lie. Coming up, the consequences of letting all of these illegals in.
4: 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Oh, God.
5: U.S. Olympians do it. 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
12: Now joining us on the American Leak Detection phone line, our congressman for the 1st District of Arkansas, Representative Rick Crawford.
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17: The U.S. strikes back. I'm Lisa Brady, Fox News. CENTCOM just confirming U.S. forces are hitting military targets in Iran near the Strait of Hormuz after recent attempts by Iran to hit commercial ships and U.S. forces in the region.
18: It's an indication that once again the United States is trying to send a message to the Iranian regime that threats against this international waterway will not be tolerated.
17: Fox's Trey Yingst in Tel Aviv. This as President Trump is set to meet with oil refiners aiming for lower gas prices as the U.S. continues a pressure campaign on Iran's economy.
19: Treasury Secretary Scott Bessent says the U.S. will economically asphyxiate the Iranian regime.
20: My job is to make sure that they want to have a deal. And they will want to have one.
19: Last week, Bessent announced a new sanctions package he described as a financial D-Day, targeting countries and financial institutions still doing business with Iran. At a summit in Kyrgyzstan, Iran's president says his government is willing to return to a ceasefire agreement if the U.S. agrees to end its naval blockade and lift sanctions.
17: Fox's Jared Halpern at the White House. A jury is deliberating for a fourth day at the murder trial of Lindsey Clancy in Massachusetts, where the judge told them this morning to keep trying for now after a note from the

0: jury said they could not reach a unanimous decision. She's using an insanity defense in the killing of her three young children. Tropical storm Edouard could be a hurricane when it reaches the Gulf Coast later today, moving quickly but threatening heavy rain and flooding in Louisiana and Texas, where Fox's Britta Merwin is in Port Arthur.
1: We have a history of tropical systems that might appear weak, but they linger and sit around for days on end, producing epic flooding. We're not going to see that from Edouard, but we are going to have that flash flood impact. And depending on how strong the system gets, we could have wind gusts above 60 to 65 miles per hour.
0: In the Pacific, Lowell is now a hurricane, but still far from land. 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
4: I'm Fox 16's Ashley King from the News Radio 1029 KRN News Desk. A murder suspect wanted in Pine Bluff is now in custody in Louisiana. Police say 26-year-old Jimmy Ruff is facing capital murder, aggravated assault, and gun charges in connection to a homicide from June. U.S. Marshals arrested Ruff at a home in Baton Rouge. He's now waiting extradition back to Pine Bluff. Benton police have ended their investigation into the Boys and Girls Club of Saline County, saying they found no evidence to support allegations of abuse. An 8-year-old's mother reported a staff member hit her son in the stomach after other kids attacked him. After interviews and reviewing video of the child's time at the club, police say they did not find any evidence of that child being hit. A social media trend is raising concerns in Carlisle. An AI-generated image showing Carlisle High School with a creepy Cat in the Hat character lurking outside. While there was no direct threat made through the post, the district immediately contacted law enforcement. The original post showing Carlisle has since disappeared. Investigators are still working to figure out who posted it. The Central Arkansas Library System is welcoming Coach Cal for the Six Bridges Book Festival in Little Rock. John Calipari will be moderating a conversation with Kentucky Governor Andy Beshear about his new book. Governor Beshear's new book is called Go and Do Likewise, How We Heal a Broken Country. He'll be sitting down with Coach Cal Thursday, October 1st at the Ron Robinson Theater at 9 a.m. It's free, but you do have to register online to secure your spot. I'm Fox 16's Ashley King from the News Radio 1029 KRN News Desk.
5: From the Arkansas Storm Team, I'm KRK4 News meteorologist Pat Walker. Mostly sunny and hot today with our heat advisory. 98 or high here in Little Rock. Heat index values could reach 105 and higher. But we also have a slight, very slight chance of a shower or thunderstorm. That's a 10% chance of rain. Tonight, mostly clear, down to 76. Tomorrow, 97 or high, partly cloudy, and another very slight 10% chance of a shower or thunderstorm. I'm meteorologist Pat Walker for News Radio 1029 KARN.
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24: Explosions in Iran. I'm Lisa Brady, Fox News. CENTCOM says the U.S. military is targeting Iran's Revolutionary Guard Corps after Iran's recent attempted attacks on U.S. forces in the region and commercial shipping around the Strait of Hormuz.
25: Last night, there was another Iranian projectile fired at a Saudi tanker that was passing through the strait or toward the strait.
24: Fox's Jennifer Griffin reports that was the fourth ship targeted by Iran in the past week.
25: There have been eight ships who have been targeted or struck by Iranian missiles since July 14th. So this is an ongoing problem. The IRGC either doesn't have control of the units that are firing these, or this is a low-level asymmetric warfare that they are attempting.
24: President Trump calls the new U.S. strikes large and powerful, but warns Iran will be hit much harder if it retaliates for what he calls a very justified attack. This as the U.S. continues a ramped-up economic pressure campaign on Iran.
26: And of course, the Strait of Hormuz that President Trump just started striking again is

0: important because of the oil. These strikes, of course, mean that the Iranians have not been responding the way that the president and his team thought they would to the economic D-Day that Scott Bessent rolled out a few days ago.
1: Fox's Peter Ducey at the White House, where the president has a meeting with oil refiners and distributors. The National Weather Service says landfall is imminent as Tropical Storm Edward bears down on the Gulf Coast along the Texas-Louisiana border. Flash flooding, a top concern.
2: It truly is the rain impact that's going to be most concerning. We have a flood watch across parts of southeast Texas where we could pick up 2 to 4 inches of rain in less than an hour. So when you're facing the reality of 6 to 8 hours of that intensity of rain, we're likely going to see some street flooding.
1: Fox Weather's Britta Merwin in Port Arthur, Texas. Edward now centered about 25 miles southeast of there. 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
5: 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A murder suspect wanted in Pine Bluff is now in custody in Louisiana. Police say 26-year-old Jimmy Ruff is facing capital murder, aggravated assault, and gun charges in connection to a homicide from June. U.S. Marshals arrested Ruff at a home in Baton Rouge. He's now waiting extradition back to Pine Bluff. Benton police have ended their investigation into the Boys and Girls Club of Saline County, saying they found no evidence to support allegations of abuse. An 8-year-old's mother reported a staff member hit her son in the stomach after other kids attacked him. After interviews and reviewing video of the child's time at the club, police say they did not find any evidence of that child being hit. A social media trend is raising concerns in Carlisle. An AI-generated image showing Carlisle High School with a creepy Cat in the Hat character lurking outside. While there was no direct threat made through the post, the district immediately contacted law enforcement. The original post showing Carlisle has since disappeared. Investigators are still working to figure out who posted it. The Central Arkansas Library System is welcoming Coach Cal for the Six Bridges Book Festival in Little Rock. John Calipari will be moderating a conversation with Kentucky Governor Andy Beshear about his new book. Governor Beshear's new book is called Go and Do Likewise, How We Heal a Broken Country. He'll be sitting down with Coach Cal Thursday, October 1st at the Ron Robinson Theater at 9 a.m. It's free, but you do have to register online to secure your spot. I'm Fox 16's Ashley King from the News Radio 1029 KRN News Desk.
6: From the Arkansas Storm Team, I'm KRK4 News meteorologist Pat Walker. Mostly sunny and hot today with our heat advisory. 98 or high here in Little Rock. Heat index values could reach 105 and higher. But we also have a slight, very slight chance of a shower or thunderstorm. That's a 10% chance of rain. Tonight, mostly clear down to 76. Tomorrow, 97 or high, partly cloudy, and another very slight 10% chance of a shower or thunderstorm. I'm meteorologist Pat Walker for News Radio 1029 KARN.
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8: A new warning to Iran. I'm Lisa Brady, Fox News. President Trump says Iran will be hit much harder if there's retaliation for a new round of U.S. strikes.
9: He went on to say today's strikes were a very big hit, and if it goes a third time, they're going to be totally wiped out as a country.
8: Fox's Trey Yinks, after a call with the president, the U.S. strikes follow Iran's attempted attacks on U.S. forces in the region and on commercial shipping around the Strait of Hormuz.
9: I asked the president what was hit tonight in Iran, specifically in the southwestern part of the country next to the Strait of Hormuz. President Trump says a lot of radar, and added that they were trying to rebuild the radar systems and the United States was watching. And then just before they completed this construction, that's when these strikes took place.
8: President Trump also says the U.S. has given Iran a lot of chances and that he thinks an agreement with Iran would not be worth the paper it's printed on. Media reports in Iran just reporting drones and missiles being fired in response to the U.S. strikes. President Trump meeting with oil refiners as part of ongoing efforts to boost production and lower gas prices.
10: According to AAA, the average price of a gallon of gas is $4.09 today, up from $3.19 a year ago. It was the most expensive August on record.
8: Fox Business's Connor Hansen. Democrats in Congress call the Iran conflict a disaster and the president's agenda costly. But House Speaker Mike Johnson telling reporters,
11: I believe the American people are going to do the right thing. So you're going to see me with boundless joy around here. Okay, I'm very optimistic about this.
8: Ahead of the midterms, arguing Republicans are leading a restoration of common sense after higher crime, inflation, and illegal immigration. The House passing a short-term spending bill to fund the government into December. It already passed the Senate and heads to the president's desk. A judge in Utah just ruling cameras will remain in the courtroom for the case against Charlie Kirk's accused killer, Tyler Robinson, but no decision yet on proceeding to trial. 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
2: 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Benton police are looking for a missing teenager. 17-year-old Avery Hodges was last seen Sunday, August 23rd, near Heritage Farms. He was wearing a tan hoodie when he disappeared, but may have changed. Avery is white, wears glasses, and has brown hair. Police say he has connections in Benton, Bryant, and Conway. If you've seen him or know where he is, you're asked to call police. Officers in Benton also conclude their investigation into an altercation at the Boys and Girls Club. A mother claimed a staff member hit her son after other kids attacked him. Police say they did not find any evidence of the child being hit. They also say the mother did not appear for a scheduled interview. Their case is now closed. Hall of Fame football player Emmitt Smith was the guest speaker at the Little Rock Touchdown Club yesterday. During his appearance, the Dallas Cowboys great discussed several topics, including the impact Cowboys owner and future Touchdown Club speaker Jerry Jones had on him. He also talked about former Razorback football player Peyton Hillis's near-death experience in 2023. Smith was at his home in Pensacola when he learned Hillis jumped into the ocean to save his children. He rushed to see Peyton. "We just got a chance to talk," he said. "Got the chance to put my eyes on them," and he shared what happened and everything else. Up next at the Little Rock Touchdown Club is Gus Malzahn. That will be September 8th. I'm KRK Sincere Tonsil from the News Radio 102.9 KARN News Desk.
3: From the News Radio 102.9 KARN Weather Center, I'm KRK and Fox 16's meteorologist Juliana Cullen. We'll have clear skies overnight tonight as temperatures fall down in the 70s. It'll be warm and muggy tomorrow morning as you step out the door to start your Wednesday. Wednesday's going to be another hot and humid day, back up in the upper 90s for your high. Feels like temperatures will be in the triple digits, and most of the day will be dry, but again, do have a small chance for a pop-up shower during the heat of the afternoon, and a very similar story in store for your upcoming Thursday. This is meteorologist Juliana Cullen with your forecast.
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1: The jury's done for the day. I'm Lisa Brady, Fox News, at the Lindsey Clancy murder trial in Massachusetts.
21: My understanding is that you would request to be excused till tomorrow at 9 o'clock, so I'm going to excuse you till then.
1: Judge William Sullivan, a short time ago, also thanking jurors for their hard work, hours after telling them to keep deliberating, following a note that they could not reach a unanimous decision over the killing of Clancy's three young children.
22: This is 23 hours of deliberations over 4 days for this jury of nine women and three men. And instead of perhaps sending in another note saying they wanted more time or that they perhaps are still at an impasse, it's interesting that they've decided to go back for the night. I mean, it implies that they're still working through this to see if they can reach a unanimous decision one way or the other.
1: Fox's Brian Yenes at the courthouse in Plymouth. Clancy is using an insanity defense. Tropical storm Edward just making landfall a short time ago near Johnson Bayou, Louisiana. Maximum sustained winds 60 miles per hour, but heavy rain the main concern, possibly several inches in some areas. Forecasters expect potentially dangerous flash flooding in southeast Texas into tomorrow. Iran reportedly firing missiles and drones in response to new U.S. strikes, even after a warning from President Trump they'll be hit harder if there's retaliation.
23: These appear to be relatively widespread strikes focused on southwestern Iran. Reports of explosions on Keshem Island and also in the city of Bandar Abbas. These are IRGC strongholds. This is where the Iranian Navy was threatening the international shipping lanes of the Strait of Hormuz as recently as last night.
1: Fox's Trey Yings. The U.S. military says it is targeting Iran's Revolutionary Guard. There's no independent confirmation of Iranian reports that a U.S. strike hit a house hosting a wedding, leading to deaths and injuries. A sell-off on Wall Street, the Dow down 418 at the bell. 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
2: 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Benton police are looking for a missing teenager. 17-year-old Avery Hodges was last seen Sunday, August 23rd, near Heritage Farms. He was wearing a tan hoodie when he disappeared, but may have changed. Avery is white, wears glasses, and has brown hair. Police say he has connections in Benton, Bryant, and Conway. If you have seen him or know where he is, you're asked to call police. Officers in Benton also conclude their investigation into an altercation at the Boys and Girls Club. A mother claimed a staff member hit her son after other kids attacked him. Police say they did not find any evidence of the child being hit. They also say the mother did not appear for a scheduled interview. Their case is now closed. Hall of Fame football player Emmitt Smith was the guest speaker at Little Rock Touchdown Club yesterday. During his appearance, the Dallas Cowboys great discussed several topics, including the impact Cowboys owner and future Touchdown Club speaker Jerry Jones had on him. He also talked about former Razorback football player Peyton Hillis's near-death experience in 2023. Smith was at his home in Pensacola when he learned Hillis jumped into the ocean to save his children. He rushed to see Peyton. "We just got a chance to talk," he said. "Got the chance to put my eyes on them," and he shared what happened and everything else. Up next at the Little Rock Touchdown Club is Gus Malzahn. That will be September 8th. I'm KRK Sincere Tonsil from the News Radio 1029 KARN News Desk.
3: From the News Radio 1029 KRN Weather Center, I'm KRK and Fox 16's meteorologist Juliana Cullen. We'll have clear skies overnight tonight as temperatures fall down in the 70s. It'll be warm and muggy tomorrow morning as you step out the door to start your Wednesday. Wednesday's going to be another hot and humid day, back up in the upper 90s for your high. Feels like temperatures will be in the triple digits, and most of the day will be dry, but again, do have a small chance for a pop-up shower during the heat of the afternoon, and a very similar story in store for your upcoming Thursday. This is meteorologist Juliana Cullen with your forecast.
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3: It's coming after the U.S. launched strikes on Iran.
4: A variety of different targets being hit. This appears to be a medium-range target list for the United States, trying to decrease the threats toward vessels in this critical waterway and also retaliate for the attack on U.S. forces earlier this week.
3: Fox's Trey Inks in Tel Aviv. This new round of strikes ended a week-long lull in any military operations, with the administration focusing on economic pressure. The jury in the Lindsey Clancy trial will resume deliberations tomorrow morning after 4 days without a verdict. The Massachusetts woman is accused of strangling her three children in 2023.
5: It is interesting to note that they went back after sending that note that they were deadlocked, and they spoke for another 6 hours, and instead of perhaps sending in another note saying they wanted more time or that they are still in an impasse, it's interesting that they've decided to go back for the night. I mean, it implies that they're still working through this to see if they can reach a unanimous decision one way or the other.
3: Fox's Brian Yannis in Plymouth. Clancy has admitted to the killings, but claims postpartum psychosis drove her actions, while prosecutors say she knew what she was doing. Tropical storm Edward has made landfall along the Texas-Louisiana border after picking up strength in the Gulf, setting off flood warnings. Maximum sustained winds now at about 60 miles per hour.
6: As far as rainfall goes, we could see 3 to 5 inches of rain, but even more so if you're further inland.
3: Fox Weather's Brandi Campbell in Orange, Texas. Wall Street stocks fell after the latest round of strikes on Iran. The Dow lost 419. The Nasdaq minus 271. The S&P off 54. U.S. oil closed at about $90 for the first time in more than a month. 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
10: Good afternoon. I'm John Runyon. Here's your Southern Bancorp traffic. Well, no accidents report right now. We do have light to moderate traffic along 630 westbound in downtown Little Rock. Same thing for I-30 eastbound as you get onto I-40 in North Little Rock. Do be careful there. And, of course, around the 430 interchange and I-30 westbound as you head towards Bryant. That's a look at your traffic. Buckle up and be safe. Southern Bancorp, wealth builders for everyone, now serving Little Rock. On the Arkansas Traffic Network, I'm John Runyon.
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11: This is Jason Chacko with Morgan Stanley Wealth Management and the Tuesday stock market wrap-up. Stocks declined as rising oil prices and treasury yields fueled inflation concerns. The Dow fell 419 points, and the S&P 500 slipped 0.7%. Oil rose 5.2% to $90.22 a barrel. Gold fell 1.9% to $4,396.40 an ounce. And the 10-year U.S. Treasury yield edged higher to 4.79%. Here at home, 5 of the 14 Arkansas stocks we followed finished higher. Transportation companies led the declines, with J.B. Hunt down 3.4% to $256.48, and ArcBest falling 3.8% to $132.72. On the upside, Murphy Oil rose 3.2% to $37.60, PAM Transportation added 4% to $12.62, and Murphy USA gained

0: 4.1% to $536.45. With Morgan Stanley Wealth Management in West Little Rock, I'm Jason Chacko.
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0: Welcome back, folks, to Hour 2 of the Steve Finnegan Show. This is Nick Horton of Opportunity Arkansas filling in for Steve today and tomorrow. So if you like what you're hearing, tune back in tomorrow. And if you don't, well, Steve will be back next week. I'll tell you what, though, that God bless the USA doesn't get your blood pumping. I guess you're just not an American. That is, it gets me going every time. Great job, Steve. Great choice. Really privileged to be joined in studio again. I feel like we've done this the last few times I've been here. I just pick up the phone and call Gary. I'm like, Gary, this would be more fun if you were there with me. So why don't you come by the studio on your way home? Mr. Gary Newton, president and CEO.
1: Yes, but
0: founder and CEO. Yeah,
1: I'm going to steal yours.
0: Founder.
1: I think you should take it.
0: I like that. I mean, there's a certain, there's a certain aura that comes with being a founder. Founder and CEO of Arkansas Learns. Thanks for making time.
1: Thanks for having me. It's always a pleasure.
0: Tell us, I know we always do this, but it's been a while, so just tell folks a little bit, if they're not familiar with your organization and the great work that y'all do, tell them a little bit about Arkansas Learns and where they can go to find out more information about your great work.
1: Terrific. Thank you. Arkansas Learns is the voice of business for excellent education options for all students, no matter their zip code, their residence, their culture. And it began in 2012 and is a C6 organization, like a chamber of commerce. So businesses invest in the organization, and both anonymously and named, to see good, solid, student-focused education policy in the state. And it's been my privilege to helm the organization since, gosh, this is the 15th year. 15.
0: Happy anniversary.
1: Well,
0: that's a big one.
1: Thank you very much. It is one of those years ending in 5 or 0. So, but I
0: that's
1: began.
0: How you know.
1: I got into this work as a father, and moved back to my native Arkansas from Los Angeles. Had 3-year-olds at the time, twins, and wanted a better life than and a better education than the LA Unified School District would have provided. And I came back to Little Rock, to the Little Rock Chamber, where I had worked in the early 80s, and found a school district that was in worse shape than when I left. So it was the advocacy for my own children to have a journey, which I thought was comparable to mine in public school. And I found a school district that was largely ignoring the only growing area of the district, West Little Rock.
0: So last time we were here, I think it was June.
1: Oh.
0: And there was something going on, a little something going on out in the political landscape called the Educational Rights Amendment of 2026. Very similar to the Educational Rights Amendment of 2024, as it turns out. But we were all sort of sitting on the edge of our seats waiting to see. Signature deadline was July 3rd. And I know your organization, our organization, several others were out educating the public, because the AEA, funded by the NEA, and all of these different teachers' union, I call them mouthpieces, maybe that's not nice, but that's kind of what they are. We're out talking about how, you know, the problem with education in Arkansas is just that we've never fully funded public education. And if we could just get this Educational Rights Amendment rammed into our state constitution, we're not going to tell you what it costs. We're not going to tell you how we're going to pay for it. But we can promise you that it'll work.
1: And we're going to make you pay for it. Even though we won't tell you how much.
0: And we're going to not cement it as a statute, but we're going to cement it into the state constitution so that it can basically never be altered or amended or changed. It would be a very high hurdle to do so. But I want to just retread some of that ground, because listeners, they were probably hearing and seeing and getting some mail and text messages and things like that. But what happened? Give us the outcome of the Educational Rights Amendment campaign on the other side, and then forecast ahead for us a little bit. What does it mean going forward for the future of Arkansas?
1: Well, the irony is we don't know what happened. They didn't get enough signatures to even turn in the petitions. So they didn't even get close, is it the 75% threshold, in order to have a cure period to get another 30 days to get more. So that shows you that Arkansans were paying attention. They did get informed when they were asked to sign something they asked what it said or read what it said and made the right choice to not get this on the ballot. The education part was very important. Getting the word, even though the identical measure was proposed 2 years earlier, and also it was not only cut and paste of the same issue, but also didn't get the signatures either. So that's what happens when people try to essentially legislate through the Constitution, embedding mandates. It kept the legislature from ever changing it, but it required that the legislature fund it no matter what. And the most insidious thing, the National Teachers Union. I'm not talking about the Arkansas Education Association, which is a subsidiary of the national group, but the national group funded this effort and also funded the ballot rights committee to make it even easier to change our Constitution, to the tune of over $1.5 million. So the most radical leftist union in America came in and tried to change Arkansas's Constitution.
0: So what's next? We've got a legislative session coming up in January. And the other side, the NEAAEA union folks that were pushing the ERA, get all the alphabet soup in there, all the acronyms. What do you expect their next move is in the session? They've broadcasted a little bit of sort of what their plans are. But for folks that are listening that engage and monitor and care about the future of education policy in Arkansas, which I hope is all of our listeners, what do you see? Look into your crystal ball. What do you expect?
1: Well, for that group, their only answer is more money and more time. Always, for everything. Even when money was falling out of the sky during COVID, it wasn't enough.
0: And it's never enough.
1: If money is truly the answer, then spending $7 billion plus a year in Arkansas would have done the trick. But it's not. It takes the will of the people that are actually educating the students to prioritize what is the most meaningful aspect of education, and that is literacy and numeracy. The very basics of why it even exists.
0: So on that, we teased this a little bit in the first hour, but literacy, I definitely want to dig into that. We got about 3 minutes before our next break. But before we go to a break, and I know you're going to stick around for one more segment.
1: Sure.
0: Give us a 50,000-foot view of the literacy crisis that I call it in Arkansas. I don't know what else to call it when we've got 2 out of 3 kids that can't read at grade level. What's the problem? What's breaking down? Before we get into how to fix it, where are we going wrong?
1: Our institutions of higher education have failed us, and they failed to prepare the teachers to properly teach reading in the science of reading. And we're having to play catch up with that through professional development, all kinds of other efforts. Somehow it got away from them. They were chasing the shiny new thing, whole language, whatever it was. But our NAEP scores have been declining since over the last decade. NAEP is the National Assessment of Educational Progress and the nation's report card. So our Atlas scores, which is an Arkansas-centric test, by the way, it is a criterion reference test. It's not norm referenced. But those that created it believe that it is in step with NAEP. So we have our Atlas scores that showed improvement in all areas. We will know when the NAEP scores come out if we're on the right track or not. And if we're not, we must make a major course correction, because we cannot continue to be in this wilderness of not teaching every student to read at level. If you can't learn to read, you don't read to learn.
0: Mm. Yeah, we actually had a caller in the last segment right before the bottom of the hour who called in, and Scott from Little Rock, and said, look, like, I'm one of these kids. I graduated high school, I think he said 1976. And I have struggled to read my whole life, and that has made my journey really difficult. And I worked my whole life, and I figured it out, but it has presented, I mean, an uncountable number of challenges for him, I'm sure. And that's the story, unfortunately, that we are replicating over and over and over again for the next generation of kids.
1: Absolutely. Think of, and if you're a religious person, a person of faith, think of the separation from the word. that comes from not being able to read.
0: Yeah.
1: Much less society, much less how to read a manual or something to do work. But just think of that. It permeates every aspect of society. I've never understood. My grandmother's mother died when she was in second grade. And so my grandmother had to quit school to take care of her family. This was the early 1900s. My grandmother could read and read her Bible regularly. Why then and not now, with all the resources that we have pumping into it? That literacy is the foundation of a free republic. It even says that, the bulwark of a free people in our constitution, Arkansas's. So it is the canary in the education coal mine. If we don't get that right, nothing else matters.
0: Well said. All right, we're talking with Mr. Gary Newton, the founder and CEO of Arkansas Learns. And I'm Nick Horton, the founder and CEO of Opportunity Arkansas, filling in for Steve Finnegan. We got to get a quick break in, and please stick around. We'll be right back.
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3: Good afternoon, I'm John Runyon. Here's your Southern Bancorp traffic. Well, no accidents reported at this time, but we do have a stalled vehicle on I-30 eastbound just past the bridge in North Little Rock. It's over on the left side, so that slowed traffic down a little bit as you get towards I-40, so be careful there. Also, we got some heavy traffic around I-30 westbound in the 430 interchange in Southwest Little Rock. That's a look at your traffic. Buckle up and be safe. Southern Bancorp, wealth builders for everyone, now serving Little Rock. On the Arkansas Traffic Network, I'm John Runyon.
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0: 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Nick Horton filling in for Steve. Thanks again, Steve, for the chance to be in the big chair today. We're joined with Gary Newton, the founder and CEO of Arkansas Learns. Gary, I want to go back to something we just briefly touched on. So we talked about the Education Rights Amendment and all of these new universal welfare programs and these new rules and restrictions that would have effectively shut down the Education Freedom Program. We're not going to tell you how we're going to pay for it or where the money's going to come from, but it's going to be constitutionally required that all of these things be funded. But there was something else that happened in early June, in the middle of this frenzy over the ERA, where all of a sudden we find out that the NEA, the National Education Association, the National Teachers Union, Randy Weingarten, endorsed Kamala Harris, endorsed school lockdowns, you name it. If there's a left-wing issue, they're for it. Right?
1: Well, Randy Weingarten's the National Federation of Teachers.
0: So oh, okay.
1: But same ecosystem.
0: I'm sure they are totally separate organizations and don't work together whatsoever. But good, fair enough. All of a sudden, we find out that they've injected nearly $1 million, $933,000, I believe, into something called the Ballot Measure Rights Amendment of 2026.
1: And that was the second donation.
0: Yeah, that's right.
1: Yeah.
0: That's right. So nearly $1 million. At the same time, there's this education fight going on. And so all of us are looking at this thinking like, well, what's going on? Like, are they giving up? And why does the NEA care so much about democracy? And I'm doing my air quotes. People can't see it, but I'm doing my scare quotes. What's going on? Why does the NEA care so much about democracy? And what do folks need to know? I mean, look, there's a lot of disagreement, I think, even on the conservative side about the ballot initiative process. But clearly the NEA sees an opportunity to not only utilize the ballot initiative process, but actually to actually blow the doors off of the ballot initiative process. So what are your thoughts?
1: Well, these are only theories, but we obviously jumped to some conclusions based on that. First of all, we thought they know that the Education Rights Amendment has no chance because they gave $68,000 that I think went to polling, and then they quickly gave no more money to that effort and started focusing on living another day, which is making it easier to change Arkansas's constitution. So the National Teachers Union comes in and weighs in at over $1 million on a non-education issue in Arkansas. That should tell you everything you need. They saw opportunity. Arkansas's constitution is already very easy to change, particularly if you compare it to how difficult it is to change the United States Constitution. So they came in and wanted to make it even easier so that in 2028, they can cut and paste again and come and attack it. And if Arkansas continues to improve and succeed, it will make it even more difficult to back up on the gains of Learns and the back up on the gains of student-focused education. And I think they saw Arkansas, because of its very, very relaxed ability to change the Constitution, as a beachhead to also ward this off in other areas. Because if Arkansas and Mississippi are getting it done, then others are going to follow suit, and that diffuses their central government power over education, which is largely it's government at the end of the day. It's taxing authority governments when it comes to school districts, and they want central government control over those governments.
0: Well, and I just want to reiterate a couple things you said, because you're spot on, as always, Gary. But it is extremely easy to amend the state constitution in the state of Arkansas. And in fact, I'll say a step further, it's too easy to amend the state constitution.
1: Agreed.
0: In the state of Arkansas. And this amendment would have really, as I said, blown the doors off of that. And we argued and would continue to argue that it would have essentially put a for sale sign in the state constitution, open to the highest bidder. If you've got the money, if you can spend $1 million or $1.5 million on paid canvassers, you can get whatever you want on the ballot before the voters. And it's just, it's too easy. Our state constitution is a sacred document. It's also, just by the way, not a place where we should really be making a lot of really large policy decisions. The state constitution, by design, is intended to restrain government and protect our rights,
1: exactly,
0: as Arkansans.
1: That's
0: our
1: God-given rights.
0: Our God-given
1: not
0: rights.
1: Our government-bestowed rights.
0: That's right. And so this whole idea now in the aftermath to hear and see all of the organizers of all these left-wing amendments kicking and screaming about the rules, and it's just so hard, and the regulations, and gosh, it's just so unfair, and they use technicalities, and it's just so mean. It's just, it should be difficult.
1: It should be.
0: To amend our state constitution.
1: And yet this bunch had the wrong ballot title on their petitions.
0: And they had 2 years.
1: And they had 2 years.
0: 2 years.
1: They couldn't even, the people that wanted to control education in Arkansas could not even follow the rules as they exist today.
0: So before we run out of time, because we could literally talk about this forever, got about 3 minutes left before we got a hard break, but I want to go back to literacy, because it's just, to me, as a parent, two young kids that are in grade school, and I had a dad who struggled with reading, like didn't have a good education growing up, and very fortunate that he made sacrifices that allowed us to get a good education. But this is just such a huge problem. I just almost can't overstate it. What do we do? How do we replicate the Mississippi miracle in Arkansas? Because there's no reason that shouldn't and can't happen here.
1: That's exactly right. We don't need to reinvent the wheel. Mississippi has shown that it can be done, and they are leading on growth. Growth is everything. It doesn't matter where somebody starts. What matters is they continue to grow. And growth has nothing to do with demographics. Poverty, or is the euphemism in education, is free and reduced lunch, which is actually a lot higher than poverty. But
0: a lot higher. Yep.
1: It's always the excuse of, oh, that's why you can't do it. Well, it has zero to do with growth. Wherever you start, come into the system, and you should learn from where you are. So that's the thing. We just have to prioritize it. We can talk about it all day long. We can say we're doing it, but if we're truly not moving the needle, then we must make some massive changes. And again, Mississippi has shown that it can be done. They're now using it, rightfully so, as an economic development tool, saying we're not only teaching our kids to read, we're the most educated workforce that you're going to find. And that is attracting investment to Mississippi. And their governor is leading on that front, just like our governor is leading. But the rubber's going to meet the road. We're going to find out for sure when Arkansas has the NAEP scores, if we are indeed on the right track, and I believe we are.
0: And when will that be? Sometime this fall?
1: Early in 27.
0: 27, okay.
1: It'll be coming out.
0: Give a plug. I know you've got some great resources out there, but I'm looking at ArkansasReads.org. Give us just a quick crash course on what this shows and what people can find when they go here.
1: Well, if anyone is curious as to how their local school district and or charter school is performing in regard to the performance of the students in literacy and the growth of students, go to ArkansasReads.org and you can see it at a glance. Scroll over the map. It's very easy, very user-friendly. We haven't updated with the latest scores. We will be doing that this summer because they have a cure period for that as well. When the scores come out, the districts and charters get a chance to review it all and everything. So by the end of the summer, we'll have the new data in there, but they can see at a snapshot right now what Arkansas was for 24-25.
0: So Little Rock School District, 27% reading ready.
1: How about that? And the state average
0: hardly
1: is 35.
0: Hardly 1 in 4. Right. That is shocking.
1: Yeah. But Little Rock has made improvements, and hopefully they will continue to do so.
0: Great resource, Gary. Thanks as always. We got to go to a hard break, but thank you. Stick around, folks. We'll be back on the Finnegan Show.
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15: Fox News, I'm John Saucier. The House has voted to approve a Senate-passed measure that would fund the federal government until December 11th. House Speaker Mike Johnson.
17: We are not going to have our troops in harm's way without getting paychecks. We're not going to have the Coast Guard, TSA, other essential functions of the government shut down.
15: This next goes to President Trump to sign. Utah Judge Tony Graff set to decide whether a 22-year-old suspect will face trial over accusations that he killed conservative political activist Charlie Kirk. Defense attorney Stacey Visser argues the death penalty should be off the table because there's not enough evidence he put others at risk.
18: There were no actual threats by the assailant to the third party. There was no evidence that would suggest that anyone else was threatened.
15: The suspect has not entered a plea, could face the death penalty if convicted. Kirk was shot and killed during a campus event at Utah Valley University last September. 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
2: Good afternoon. I'm John Runyon. Here's your Southern Bancorp traffic. Well, no accidents reported at this time, but we do have a stalled vehicle on I-30 eastbound just past the bridge in North Little Rock. It's over on the left side, so that slowed traffic down a little bit as you get towards I-40, so be careful there. Also, we've got some heavy traffic around I-30 westbound in the 430 interchange in southwest Little Rock. That's a look at your traffic. Buckle up and be safe. Southern Bancorp, wealth builders for everyone, now serving Little Rock. On the Arkansas Traffic Network, I'm John Runyon.
0: Welcome back. Happy Tuesday afternoon, evening, here on the Steve Finnegan Show. I am Nick Horton, founder and CEO of Opportunity Arkansas, filling in for Steve. Steve, I hope you are enjoying your time away. Want to definitely get back into the text line here. And if you want to be a part of the show, by the way, American Leak Detection Line, 501-403-5276, 501-403-5276. You can call, text, be a part of the show. We don't have any more guests for the rest of today, so the time is y'all's. As best as I can, I'll get as many of you in as we can. Got a few really insightful text messages here, mainly on the topic of public education and how our schools are performing or are not performing in many cases. Text here from Shane, who says, I believe New York City public schools spend more on a student than almost anywhere in the world and have some of the lowest test scores in the country. Don't have that data in front of me, Shane, but I suspect you are right. So appreciate your comments. Text here from a 3359 number. If your child can't read at grade level, that's a parental failure for not finding out why. Totally agree. As we've said throughout the show today, and we'll continue to say, parents have to be involved. Doesn't matter what kind of school you're in. Homeschool, charter school, private school, public school. At a certain age range, a certain grade level, when your kids are learning phonics and they're learning basic math, parents have to be involved. And you talk to any literacy expert, you talk to any teacher, they will tell you directly that that is the case. And the kids that do very well, most of the time, parents are involved. So ultimately, that's where the buck stops. And if you're a parent, I'm speaking to myself. My wife does most of the heavy lifting when it comes to homework and helping our kids, but I'm involved as well. And it is really, really important. So if you're not, and you want to see your kids succeed in school, but more importantly, in life, get involved. It really does make a difference in your kids' education. Let me see here. A couple other texts. Great text here from a 1126 number. She says, to your text troll, this was our friend from the first hour, I have three grown children who were all homeschooled. My son is a world champion in jiu-jitsu and achieved that while holding down the same full-time job for the last 6 years. My middle daughter owns her own very successful salon, mother of one and very happily married. My oldest daughter has two children, married and on her own with a cleaning business. Total homeschooling failures, apparently. Har har. Without public funding or college education, they are more intelligent and well-spoken than most 40-year-olds. And then another text from this same listener says, we live on a farm, so each one can tell you more about what life looks like or how to maintain their cars and equipment. And they can also read measuring tapes, too. And that's been my experience. There's no one-size-fits-all, which sort of underscores the entire point of this conversation. Homeschooling is not for every child. Just like public schooling is not for every child, just like private school is not for every child. But there are a lot of kids that have thrived under each of those different options. And at the end of the day, those options should be available to every single child. And that's what we're committed to doing. And parents should be the ones, not a government bureaucrat, not a school board, not a statute, or a, God forbid, some bureaucrat in Washington, D.C., 2,000 miles away, but a parent. A parent should be making those decisions. No one knows their child better than a parent. I can attest to that myself. Both of my kids are extremely unique and wonderful and different. And I'm sorry, I don't care who you are. You don't know them as well as I do. I was there when they were born. I've changed a lot of diapers. I've been very involved in their lives from day one. And no one else knows them as well as my wife and I do. And that's why this issue is so important to me and to thousands, hundreds of thousands of families across the state of Arkansas. Hey, we're going to switch gears a little bit. I want to talk about what's going on in our Medicaid system. So we had a couple calls on this and some text earlier. And really, it's, I say Medicaid, I got to self-edit myself on the fly because it's not really about Medicaid. What it's really about is about socialized medicine and Obamacare. So many, many, many moons ago, some of you, if you've been around as long as I have, remember the, quote, Affordable Care Act. Just a little pro tip to all of you. If you ever hear something called, like, the Inflation Reduction Act or the Affordable Care Act or the, you might say, Educational Rights Act, it's more often than not, they're forecasting and broadcasting to you the exact opposite of what their policy is going to do. And that's why they're trying to convince you of the opposite. But the Affordable Care Act came along 2009, went into effect. This was the signature healthcare achievement of President Obama. And there's a lot of different components to it. Originally, there was an individual mandate. There were a lot of new tax increases included in it. And really, one of the bigger components of Obamacare was the individual mandate. And the idea that if you are living and breathing in the United States of America, you should be required, as a matter of law, essentially at the threat of jail, that you have health insurance. And if you can't afford health insurance, one will be provided to you. Similar to an attorney, right? When you're being Mirandized. But if you can't afford health insurance, the taxpayers will pay for it for you. And there were two primary mechanisms in which this was done through Obamacare. So the first one was the creation of the healthcare marketplace and the Obamacare exchanges, and you can go sign up for heavily subsidized insurance. And if you can't afford all of it, you can get these massive subsidies and taxpayer-funded credits that help you reduce the cost of your health insurance. And that got a lot of attention. But there was another big component, actually the biggest component of Obamacare, called Medicaid expansion. And originally, as part of the law, this was mandatory. And that every state in the country had no choice. They had to either choose to shut down their Medicaid programs entirely or massively expand their Medicaid programs. And the reason why I say it's kind of a misnomer to call it Medicaid is because what this optional program, what this optional expansion did, is it totally flipped Medicaid inside out. It totally transformed and, I'll dare say, perverted the purpose of and the focus of the Medicaid system. Because before Obamacare, largely speaking, there were some exceptions to this in some states, but largely speaking, Medicaid was intended for who you think it was intended for. When you hear the term Medicaid, you think of the aged, the blind, the disabled, seniors, individuals with severe disabilities. And we have decided as a country in the 60s that, look, there's folks out there who have no other options. And we should, as taxpayers, as Americans, we should do something. We should have a place and a program where the truly needy, the truly vulnerable are not just thrown out in the cold. They can't get a regular insurance plan. they can't afford maybe a hospital visit or stay in a nursing home, long-term care. So we as a society are okay with that. We're gonna pool our resources and we're gonna create a baseline support system for those folks. And that's largely what Medicaid was for 50 years. And again, there were some exceptions. Vermont and some others tried to come in and create universal coverage options. And even in Arkansas, we had some limited categories for able-bodied working age adults in Medicaid. But you couldn't be, this is a tangent. I don't have time to go into all of this, but you couldn't be childless, right? So you couldn't just be a 25-year-old college dropout without any dependents and without any physical disabilities and just go sign up for Medicaid. But that changed. That all changed. In every state that decided to accept Obamacare's Medicaid expansion. Unfortunately, Arkansas is one of those states. In fact, we had the first Republican legislature in history. This was their signature achievement. This was their crowning achievement in 2013. And something happened recently that some of us were advocating for and predicting and hoping would happen for about 13 years. And when we come back, I'm going to tell you more about it and what it means for the future of Arkansas, for you, for your family, for your budget. Stick around on the Steve Finnegan Show. We'll be right back.
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4: Good afternoon, I'm John Runyon. Here's your Southern Bancorp traffic. Well, no accident report at this time, but we still have that stalled vehicle on I-30 eastbound just past the bridge in North Little Rock. In fact, traffic's backed up all the way back to Little Rock around the 630 interchange. So be careful there. Heavy traffic around I-30 westbound and southwest Little Rock as you head towards Bryant. That's a look at your traffic. Buckle up and be safe. Southern Bancorp, wealth builders for everyone, now serving Little Rock. On the Arkansas Traffic Network, I'm John Runyon.
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12: 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Getting your day underway with accurate news, traffic, and weather. It's First News with Toby Howell and Rebecca Davis. 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
0: Well, I'm not Steve Finnegan. I'm Nick Horton, founder and CEO of Opportunity Arkansas. I cannot believe how fast the time has gone today. If time really does fly when you're having fun on the Finnegan Show. So I appreciate Steve again letting me fill in. I'll be back tomorrow if you all will have me. And if you don't like it, that's okay. You can tune in next week when Steve is back. But I hope you're enjoying the show. If you want to be a part of it, I'll do my best to get you in. We got 8-9 minutes here left. The American Leak Detection Line, 501-403-5276, 501-403-5276. Ended the last segment with a little bit of a cliffhanger, and I want to be sure. Look, I know, Medicaid is not the most interesting topic in the world to everyone. It's just a government program, and it's kind of wonky, and it's really complicated. So I want to give that disclaimer on the front end here. But it is extremely, extremely important. And I want to make the case in the time that we have remaining, and maybe even into the show tomorrow, that if you don't care about Medicaid, you really should. That if you don't know what's going on in the Medicaid program, you need to read up. You need to take an interest. Because this is a program that, whether you know it or not, is affecting you. It's affecting your family budget. It's affecting your health insurance costs. It's affecting the overall health of our healthcare system. Now, not in the way that you're going to read about in the newspaper. Assuming you read the newspaper. Not many people read the newspaper anymore. But not in the way that you might think, that you're going to read in the state media. So I want to go back. Last time that I was explaining, Obamacare passed mandatory Medicaid expansion for every state. Then something happened in 2012 where the Supreme Court did something good, and they ruled that this Medicaid expansion, this new previously mandatory expansion of Medicaid coverage for able-bodied working age adults, childless adults, was unconstitutional, that Congress could not force states to make this decision. So then the decision went to the states. And the states had to decide if this was something they wanted to do or not. And myself and many, many others made many impassioned pleas, many logical, rational, impassioned arguments about why blowing up our Medicaid program and turning it into a socialistic program that's for anyone. Just show up. If you're between the ages of 19 and 64, as long as you keep your income down, as long as you stay poor, you can stay on Medicaid for the rest of your life. And despite our best efforts, the first Republican legislature in history partnered with Democrat Governor Mike Beebe, made a deal with the devil, as you might say, and they decided to expand Medicaid. Now, they didn't just expand Medicaid in the way that every other state was going to do it. They contrived a special way, a unique way, an Arkansas model. It's the Republican, it's a conservative way to expand welfare. And if you can't tell, yes, I'm using a lot of sarcasm here. And so what they did was they convinced the Obama administration to let them give these new welfare benefits, taxpayer-funded welfare benefits, to hundreds of thousands, by the way. 330,000 Arkansans was the peak of the enrollment in this program. But to give them not just Medicaid coverage, but to give them private insurance plans. And this somehow, through some magic potion and formula that no one was aware of, but we promise it's real, was going to create jobs. It was going to save our hospitals. It was going to make people healthier. It was going to save money. Oh, the savings. I can't even tell you the savings. And here we are, 12 and a half years later, not a single one of those promises has come true. Not a single one. And then something happened. I mentioned this in the first hour. I've teased it a couple times. You may have seen it in the news. But President Trump, Dr. Oz at CMS, have finally said, you know what, guys, you know what? We're not going to let you do that anymore. Because as it turns out, as some of us have been saying for 12 and a half years, it's not conservative, but more to the point, it's not saving any money. In fact, it's costing twice as much as if we had just done regular Medicaid expansion. So that news broke in late July. It was a bit of a political earthquake. I've had several folks describe the fight ahead and what's going to happen in the legislative session in January as World War III. Because the special interests in this state, the healthcare industrial complex, the insurers, the managed care companies, all of these special interests that are feeding at the trough of state government are just salivating over this opportunity. And I say salivate. Some of them are scared. Some of them are really scared. Because they're really scared that you and your legislators are going to figure out that this is an optional program. That the Obamacare expansion, the Medicaid expansion part of Medicaid is optional. And that we don't have to keep it. In fact, we could save billions of dollars a year for taxpayers nationally if we just made the right decision and wound this program down, because it doesn't work. It doesn't make people healthier. It doesn't save money. It's not saving our hospitals. It's not doing anything that we were promised it was going to do. So you're going to hear a lot more about this from Opportunity Arkansas in the coming days, weeks, and months. You're going to hear more about it tomorrow on the Steve Finnegan Show. And if you're not, I would really encourage

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2: 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I'm Jay Jones in the KRN Newsroom.
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3: As evidence of what easily could have happened almost a year ago, the defense hasn't tried to argue Robinson isn't responsible for Kirk's death, but in order to avoid the possibility of the death penalty, they argue Robinson didn't put other people's lives at risk because he shot over the crowd, through the crowd.
4: Fox's Garrett Tenney in Provo. Tyler Robinson, who's 23, turned himself in a day after the shooting at Utah Valley University last September. He has not yet entered a plea. Iran claims to be launching strikes against U.S. interests in Jordan and Kuwait after the U.S. conducted a series of missile and drone attacks near the Strait of Hormuz over the weekend.
5: Explosions have been reported near the Strait of Hormuz in Bandar Abbas and Keshem Island. As President Trump explains, if the failed nation of Iran retaliates for this very justified attack, they will be hit again at a much harder and higher level, but it will not be the biggest attack of them all. That is waiting in the wings.
4: Fox's Peter Ducey at the White House. The new round of strikes coming after a week-long lull as the U.S. has been focusing on economic pressure on Iran. A man convicted of killing a teenage girl who rejected his advances and wounding two of her friends has been put to death in Florida. Harold Gene Lucas was executed by lethal injection for the 1976 shooting death of Jill Piper. Tiger Woods had to change his not guilty plea tomorrow in a Florida DUI case stemming from a rollover crash. Woods had pleaded not guilty to driving under the influence. A sheriff's office report said two deputies found two pain pills in his pocket and he showed signs of impairment. 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
9: 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Benton police are looking for a missing teenager. 17-year-old Avery Hodges was last seen Sunday, August 23rd, near Heritage Farms. He was wearing a tan hoodie when he disappeared, but may have changed. Avery is white, wears glasses, and has brown hair. Police say he has connections in Benton, Bryant, and Conway. If you have seen him or know where he is, you're asked to call police. Officers in Benton also conclude their investigation into an altercation at the Boys and Girls Club. A mother claimed a staff member hit her son after other kids attacked him. Police say they did not find any evidence of the child being hit. They also say the mother did not appear for a scheduled interview. Their case is now closed. Hall of Fame football player Emmitt Smith was the guest speaker at the Little Rock Touchdown Club yesterday. During his appearance, the Dallas Cowboys great discussed several topics, including the impact Cowboys owner and future Touchdown Club speaker Jerry Jones had on him. He also talked about former Razorback football player Peyton Hillis's near-death experience in 2023. Smith was at his home in Pensacola when he learned Hillis jumped into the ocean to save his children. He rushed to see Peyton. "We just got a chance to talk," he said. "Got the chance to put my eyes on them," and he shared what happened and everything else. Up next at the Little Rock Touchdown Club is Gus Malzahn. That will be September 8th. I'm KRK Sincere Tonsil from the News Radio 1029 KARN News Desk.
10: From the News Radio 1029 KR and Weather Center, I'm KRK and Fox 16's meteorologist Juliana Cullen. We'll have clear skies overnight tonight as temperatures fall down in the 70s. It'll be warm and muggy tomorrow morning as you step out the door to start your Wednesday. Wednesday's going to be another hot and humid day, back up in the upper 90s for your high. Feels like temperatures will be in the triple digits, and most of the day